0: 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Medicare feels like a maze. 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Todd in Florida said he was scared to even start, but Chapter walked him through it step by step and found a Medicare plan that actually fit his life and saved him $600 a year. 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
14: 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And Amanda Knox joins Bobby Cass to talk about surviving prison and life nearly 20 years after being wrongfully accused.
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15: Fox News, I'm John Saucier. House Democrats will field hearing in Maine after a July ICE shooting killed the 26-year-old Johann Sebastian Duran Guerrero during a vehicle stop. Massachusetts Representative Catherine Clark criticizing the lack of body cam footage during this incident.
16: This was a random stop that quickly escalated into a killing. All with ICE's body cams off.
15: Acting ICE Director David Ventrilia issued a directive demanding body cams be in use during vehicle stops. Speaking in Auburn, Maine, House Speaker Mike Johnson says he's holding off on making a judgment until an investigation is complete.
17: But we'll say that it is a very important principle, and I think everybody understands you have to have a secure border and you have to enforce federal immigration law. And we need to do that in a balanced way, and we need to do it in a way that makes sense.
15: Border Star Tom Homan says there's an internal review for the incident. 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
3: Negotiations stalled. I'm Lisa Lacera, Fox News. The memorandum of understanding between the U.S. and Iran has expired. And while President Trump says we are still talking, there has been no breakthrough.
4: But they're not going to make the kind of a deal that I feel is necessary. Look, we're in there for one reason. Iran cannot have a nuclear weapon.
3: And the president insists the U.S. blockade in the Strait of Hormuz is working. Earlier, the president accused U.S. ally Oman of getting in the way of negotiations by talking with Iranians about the strait, warning he could bomb them. Special envoy Jared Kushner in Israel for talks with Prime Minister Benjamin Netanyahu on a ceasefire with Hamas, with Israel calling on Hamas to disarm before any rebuilding of Gaza can begin. Israel has not made any commitments to withdraw troops from Gaza, which is a major sticking point of the plan. The prosecution has rested in the case of a Massachusetts mother accused of killing her three young children as defense witnesses take the stand.
5: Emergency doctor Michael Wolfovich testifying that Lindsay Clancy experienced a cardiac arrest on the night she killed her children and threw herself from a second floor window in a suicide attempt.
6: Blood pressure dropped, her pulse became faint, and subsequently she actually suffered a complete cardiac arrest.
5: Clancy's mother, Paula Musgrove, revealing her daughter became increasingly anxious, once telling her she had thoughts of harming the children, but testifying she'd not thought about having Clancy committed.
3: Fox's Kristen Goodwin. The prosecution argues Clancy planned to kill her three children. She has admitted to strangling them, but her lawyers say she was experiencing postpartum psychosis and shouldn't be held criminally responsible. Luigi Mangione's state murder trial in the killing of UnitedHealthcare CEO Brian Thompson, which was set to begin September 8th, has been postponed as his lawyers seek to have the case thrown out on double jeopardy grounds following his guilty plea last week on federal charges. 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
3: U.S. Central Command has addressed mental health concerns for service members on board an aircraft carrier in the Middle East.
10: Following Saturday's visit to the USS Abraham Lincoln, U.S. CENTCOM Commander Admiral Brad Cooper said, quote, of the Navy's 11 active aircraft carriers, the Lincoln currently has among the lowest number of cases related to mental health. The Lincoln is carrying roughly 5,000 sailors and Marines. The visit comes amid reports of sailors attempting to jump overboard during the carrier's long deployment and news reports that describe poor conditions like moldy showers and rotten food on the Lincoln. It left San Diego in November on a deployment that was supposed to have ended in May before it was extended with no publicly announced return date. The USS George Washington is being sent to the Middle East in place of the Lincoln. Tanya J. Powers, Fox News.
3: The BBC has asked a U.S. court for help getting documents and testimony from the family of President Trump in connection with his $10 billion defamation lawsuit against the broadcaster. The BBC argues that Ivanka Trump, Jared Kushner, and Donald Trump Jr. have relevant knowledge of Donald Trump's intention involving the speech. In just a few months, drones will be making Uber Eats deliveries in Texas.
11: Uber is partnering with drone startup company Zipline and expects a million drone deliveries a day in about 3 years. It anticipates Uber Eats making deliveries in Dallas and Houston by the end of the year, with the service expanding by the end of 2029. Uber also is investing in Zipline. It expects to fill Uber Eats orders in 5 to 10 minutes, cutting the typical delivery time of around 30 minutes, and it will expand service beyond urban and suburban areas. Zipline is based in South San Francisco and started out a decade ago delivering medical supplies in Rwanda.
3: Fox's Jenny Casola. I'm Lisa LaSera. This is Fox News.
10: Hundreds of Texas towns and cities are now barred from raising their property tax rates this budget season after failing to meet state audit deadlines. Texas Attorney General Ken Paxton sent violation notices today to 116 more cities, including Pasadena, Mission, and Greenville, pushing the statewide penalty list to 251. Under state law, cities that fail to submit required annual financial reports cannot adopt tax rates above the no new revenue level. The state crackdown restricts local tax rates while forcing town halls across Texas to balance their budgets without raising rates on existing properties. And Big Tax is cutting daily admission and parking prices this fall. State Fair of Texas officials announced today child tickets are dropping to $10 every day, saving families $12 per child. Adult daily passes are down $2, and official parking drops $5. I'm Carrie Lockie.
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8: You are not going to want to miss this. 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And Amanda Knox joins Bobby Cass to talk about surviving prison and life nearly 20 years after being wrongfully accused.
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11: What's going on, fellow sports fans? It's Andy West. Let's look back on this day in sports history, August 17th. We'll start off back in 1957 with a weird baseball tidbit. Richie Ashburn of the Philadelphia Phillies hits a foul ball, and it hits fan Alice Roth, breaking her nose. A medical team quickly attended to her, and during the same at-bat, Ashburn hit another foul ball, hitting her again. Luckily, the second time, nothing got broken. Jumping ahead today, in 1989, Baltimore Orioles shortstop Cal Ripken Jr. plays in his 1,208th consecutive game to pass Steve Garvey into third place on the all-time list. Ripken holds the all-time record, which he broke in 1995. And today in 2008, Michael Phelps won the gold medal in the 4x100-meter medley relay at the Summer Olympics in Beijing. It was Phelps' 8th gold medal at the Beijing Games, breaking Mark Spitz's record of 7 gold medals won in a single Olympics in Munich in 1972.
10: Now you know. 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
12: Fox News, I'm Tom Graham. 29 states are now suing Meta, accusing the social media giant of getting children hooked on its platforms like Facebook and Instagram.
13: The states accuse Meta of using addictive features like infinite scrolling, personalized recommendations, and constant notifications to keep young users coming back, even as the company knew about the potential for serious harm, including anxiety, depression, and sleep problems. Meta strongly denies that, saying, quote, "We stand by our record of creating strong protections for teens and look forward to making our case in court."
12: Fox's Claudia Cowan. Cleanup underway in Hawaii after tropical storms slammed into the islands.
14: The worst damage is on the Big Island, where more than 3 feet of rain turned streams into raging rivers, washing out roads and bridges and cutting off some communities there.
12: Fox's Katie Byrne. 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
1: When we come back, we've got tons of people on the phone. 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We will get to your calls. More with Radley Valentine. We're talking about angels on Coast to Coast AM. We'll be right back.

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6: 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And Amanda Knox joins Bobby Cass to talk about surviving prison and life nearly 20 years after being wrongfully accused.
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7: News. I'm Sue Guzman. 29 states are now suing Meta, accusing the social media giant of getting children hooked on its platforms like Facebook and Instagram.
8: The states accuse Meta of using addictive features like infinite scrolling, personalized recommendations, and constant notifications to keep young users coming back, even as the company knew about the potential for serious harm, including anxiety, depression, and sleep problems. Meta strongly denies that, saying, quote, "We stand by our record of creating strong protections for teens and look forward to making our case in court."
7: Fox's Claudia Cowan. Cleanup underway in Hawaii when a tropical storm slammed into the island.
9: The worst damage is on the Big Island, where more than 3 feet of rain turned streams into raging rivers, washing out roads and bridges and cutting off some communities there.
7: That's Fox's Katie Byrne reporting. 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
1: Fox News, I'm Ted Linder. Cleanup continues in Hawaii after a tropical storm slammed into the islands this weekend.
2: The worst damage is on the Big Island, where more than 3 feet of rain turned streams into raging rivers, washing out roads and bridges and cutting off some communities there.
1: Fox's Katie Byrne. A 60-day U.S. ceasefire with Iran expired Monday, but the agreement collapsed several weeks ago as violence continues on both sides. Regardless of the deal, a permanent peace solution continues to evade negotiators.
3: President Trump is still sounding bullish, telling Fox News, quote, they should put up the white flag of surrender. President Trump clearly feels that the U.S. naval blockade is having a cumulative effect on Iran's economy.
1: Fox's Jonathan Hunt. In a possible development in the death of actress Hayden Panettiere, a 911 dispatch recording referenced an apparent overdose. However, an overdose has not been confirmed. America's listening to Fox News.

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9: It's 5 till. Questions swirl as actress Hayden Panettiere passes at the age of 36. Correspondent Kevin Carr has the latest.
10: The cause of death of actress Hayden Panettiere is still pending following an autopsy by the Greenville County, South Carolina coroner's office. Panettiere, who would have turned 37 on Friday, was found unresponsive on Sunday afternoon at an apartment in Greenville where she was temporarily staying. An acquaintance called 911 and authorities responded to a female in cardiac arrest. She was initially treated for an overdose, which is heard in this dispatch recording first released by Page Six.
11: Fairview 1, engine 3 responsible for cardiac arrest, just in the block.
12: Overdose, CPR is in progress.
10: Panettiere started acting when she was less than a year old, appearing in commercials and soap operas. She was best known as Claire Bennett on the NBC series Heroes, as well as the ABC series Nashville. In film, she is most remembered from the Scream franchise. Panettiere had been open about her struggles with mental health issues like anxiety and depression, as well as substance abuse. While promoting her memoir, This Is Me, A Reckoning, this spring, she appeared on the podcast On Purpose with Jay Shetty, talking about recovery.
13: A misconception is that I have been, in the past, forced into treatment when, in fact, I have been the one who sought it out.
10: No foul play is suspected, and Monday's autopsy revealed no signs of trauma that could have contributed to her death. However, the actual cause of death has not been announced, and an investigation remains open. I'm Kevin Carr.
9: A trial on the murder of hip-hop star and actor Tupac Shakur is now underway in Las Vegas, 3 decades after Shakur was killed in a drive-by shooting. Opening statements for the prosecution and the defense attorney for Dwayne Davis, who is accused of orchestrating the killing, took place. The prosecution said Davis arranged the murder as an act of revenge after Shakur attacked Davis' nephew. Davis' attorney told the jury that despite Davis writing a book about the murder, what he described as a memoir should be treated as fiction. Shakur's murder has long been one of the most notorious unsolved cases in modern pop culture. Shifting gears, serious questions are being raised after the Justice Department's internal watchdog is reviewing a practice by federal law enforcement to allow fentanyl to hit the streets in order to build bigger trafficking cases. Correspondent Donna Warder following that story.
3: Current and former agents with the U.S. Drug Enforcement Administration say that when federal law enforcement knows of drug shipments but allows them to go into communities so they can build a bigger case against traffickers, it's gambling with public safety and may violate Justice Department rules. And now the Justice Department's internal watchdog is reviewing the controversial tactic. It comes less than 2 months after an Associated Press investigation found that DEA agents repeatedly monitored but did not seize major shipments of fentanyl in New Mexico between 2023 and 2025. The White House last year designated the synthetic opioid a weapon of mass destruction. Donna Warder, Washington.
9: America in the Morning for Tuesday, August 18th, 2026 is produced by Jeff McKay. I'm John Trout. This is Westwood One.
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8: Another ship attacked in the Strait of Hormuz. I'm Dave Anthony, Fox News, which Iran keeps trying to control.
14: With the memorandum of understanding expired, both the United States and Iran have indicated the status quo will remain with no diplomatic solution in sight. Early this morning, another vessel was targeted in the Strait of Hormuz with an unknown projectile. While Iran and Oman continue talks about the strait, the U.S. naval blockade remains in place, and President Trump has warned Oman against getting in the way as he pursues a better deal.
8: Fox's Trey Yingston, Tel Aviv. It's primary day in three states, including Florida, where more incumbent House Democrats face challenges from the progressive left.
15: In South Florida, the 25th Congressional District, DSA-backed candidate Oliver Larkin is challenging Democratic Representative Jared Moskowitz, making immigration enforcement a central issue.
16: What it does is endangers us. We do not need ICE to keep our communities safe.
15: And in Florida's redrawn 20th congressional district, self-described Democratic socialist Elijah Manley is challenging longtime Democrat Debbie Wasserman Schultz.
8: That's Fox's Alex Hogan. They'll also vote today in Wyoming and Alaska, where Democrat Mary Peltola is challenging Republican Senator Dan Sullivan. And so are other candidates, including another guy named Dan Sullivan, a retired teacher who calls himself a pragmatic Republican. Some in the GOP call him a sham candidate to confuse voters. The top four in today's contest will advance to November, when Alaska will use a ranked choice voting system. Meta is going on trial today in Oakland. 29 states have sued, four leading the case, accusing the Facebook and Instagram parent company of violating laws with social media that's addictive and harmful to teens, seeking damages that could top $1 trillion.
17: Meta says, quote, rather than sticking to the facts or the law, the states have instead decided to chase an outlandish payout. We stand by our record of creating strong protections for teens.
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8: South Korea's president says they have a solid alliance with the U.S. that strengthens their national security. After President Trump surprised them, scaling back joint U.S.-South Korea military exercises this week, calling them hostile to adversary North Korea, citing his good relationship with North Korean leader Kim Jong-un. Far away from the Koreas, there are also American war games being played in Alaska.
20: Special Operations Command North launching Operation Polar Dagger, now active through August 31st, to test the ability of U.S. Special Operations Forces to rapidly deploy, maneuver, and sustain operations in harsh Arctic and Bering Strait environments, with military activity via land, water, and air happening in Nome, Point Hope, St. Lawrence Island, Wales, and Tin City. We're told no access to public use areas in Alaska will be restricted during the military training exercise. That activities will respect local customs, the safety of personnel and wildlife, and all fully coordinated with local and tribal leaders. Jeff Manasso, Fox News.
8: Luigi Mangione's state murder trial in New York has been delayed days after he pleaded guilty to federal charges, admitting he shot and killed UnitedHealthcare CEO Brian Thompson in 2024. A woman in Pennsylvania is facing charges in a fatal crash after something bugged her behind the wheel.
21: It happened in Luthersburg, Pennsylvania, where cops say a 55-year-old New Jersey driver was so freaked out by a bug in her car that she lost control, drove into oncoming traffic, and slammed into two people on a motorcycle, killing them both. Police say she told them she was trying to swipe at and avoid the bug when it happened. Bernadette Cobb, now charged with homicide, her attorney calling it a tragic accident. Gary Baumgarten, Fox News.
8: On Wall Street, stock futures are down. The day after selling, the Dow dropped 272 points. The Nasdaq lost 84. I'm Dave Anthony. This is Fox News.
22: Have you heard the news? Historic flooding in Indiana.
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22: And in Hawaii.
24: 32 inches of rain. Unbelievable.
22: Meanwhile,
25: Hormuz Strait, a territory of the United States.
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19: From the Texas State Network, welcome to Texas in the Morning. Coming up, the construction equipment in Big Bend National Park has ground to a halt. And two sides of the Flock camera coin. One Texas county pulls all its cameras, while another credits the tech with an important rescue.
28: Extreme heat dominating the Lone Star State today through the rest of the week, but will anyone see any rain? I'm meteorologist Dan Brunoff. Your forecast coming up.
19: Later, Mike Rogers has the other side of the news. Adam C. is at the TSN Sports Desk. Good Tuesday morning. I'm Kristen Yates.
0: Leading our news this morning, we are just now about a month away from the State Fair of Texas, and they are making changes after reviewing feedback from last season. One of those changes, a lower ticket price. Kids get in for just $10 this season. Carissa Condianis with the State Fair says they are also reducing ticket prices after 5 p.m. for everyone.
1: If you've been out there in the evenings, you know the magic that is at play at the State Fair, and all the lights and the sense of cotton candy and corny dogs in the air, and really enjoying the midway at night is so magical. Seeing the nightly starlight parade, it's just, it's magic.
0: Admission will be $10 for everyone after 5 o'clock Monday through Thursday. State Fair of Texas begins September 25th. And by the by, the kings and queens of fair food will be crowned today. The Big Tex Choice Award winners will be announced this afternoon at 2 p.m. Concessionaires submitted 77 entries this year, and that's been narrowed down to 15 finalists for savory, sweet, and sipper. Best of. In other news this morning, the construction equipment in Big Bend National Park has stopped moving.
2: Governor Greg Abbott says he's been urging the feds to look for other ways to prevent illegal immigration through the park, and he says they listened.
3: There are other border areas in the state where there are more crossings, where a wall is more needed right now.
2: The head of Customs Border Protection is in Texas this week, meeting with West Texas leaders and law enforcement. A bipartisan coalition has been warning that construction will devastate the region's $56 million tourism industry. In San Antonio, Michael Board, TSN News.
0: So far, there is no sign of a widespread power problem in Texas despite this week's extreme heat. Statewide outage trackers show only a few thousand customers without power early this morning, out of more than 15 million being tracked. Those numbers do change constantly. Local outages can still happen even when the ERCOT grid itself has plenty of power. ERCOT tells us that controlled outages are not expected. And it was another busy weekend for wildfires here in Texas.
9: The Texas A&M Forest Service says since Friday they've been called to help out with 38 more wildfires across the state. Only two remain burning. Both are near Abilene, and each is at least 85% contained. Forest Service spokesperson Laura Stevens says this could be another serious week. Lower humidity and triple-digit temperatures could be a problem for the northern half of the state and the lower Gulf Coast. She says most fires are sparked by things like driving or parking over dry grass.
10: The exhaust, the undercarriage could ignite that grass below it. This could be something as simple as mowing your lawn. Your grass is pretty dry, your mower blade hits a rock or the curb and creates a spark and then causes a wildfire.
9: A number of Texas counties remain under a burn ban because of those dry conditions. Russell Scott, TSN News.
0: A county in northern Texas is the latest to take a stand against those license plate reading flock cameras. Hood County Constable John Shirley just took all of their cameras out. He's ordered them unplugged and covered up just to be sure. He says those cameras are to blame for permanent, warrantless tracking that does not belong in a free society. Flock lost the contract with Hood County Commissioner's Court back in April. But on the flip side of the same issue, Flock Technology is being credited with saving a missing child out of Sabine County this weekend. Just east of Lufkin, authorities were notified early Sunday of a missing child that led to a multi-agency dragnet that included officers from both Texas and Louisiana. KFDM in Beaumont reports that Flock cameras led authorities to intercept a car and rescue the child just before that car reached the Mississippi state line. 60-year-old Roger Smith, Pineland, Texas, was arrested. The child safely returned to her parents. The data center controversy in Tarrant County isn't going away. Leaders in the city of Keller are meeting with leaders in the city of Westlake to discuss terms.
11: Keller City Council is talking with lawyers about a possible lawsuit. They're connecting with the Westlake City Council and holding a special meeting on the data center. Now, it's not in an effort to stop building it. That decision's already been made. This meeting is set to debate a development agreement. The city is also bringing in extra security for the meeting since it says it's expecting a lot of trouble from those against the data center. Bri Alvarado, TSN News.
0: Well, remember the official discontinuation of the penny? That is causing headaches for some agencies here in Texas that collect taxes. They're obligated to take cash, but pretty soon they may not have the coins to give correct change.
4: If we round up, the tax code says any overpayment, we must send the taxpayer a letter that says you're entitled to a refund.
0: Ronnie Keister with the Tax Assessors Association says under the Texas Constitution, local governments cannot round up or down. So they're going to need guidance from the state this next legislative session on what to do. It's time now this morning for our app of the day. Here's David Rankin.
5: 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I'm David Rankin, TSN News.
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28: Got heat advisories. We got extreme heat warnings across parts of the state, but we need some rain. Any on the way? Meteorologist Dan Brunon. Weather's next.
0: When Texas in the Morning continues.
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0: Welcome back to Texas in the Morning. It's time now for a look at today's weather. Here's TSN Chief Meteorologist Dan Brunoff.
28: Thank you very much. Good morning, everyone. Welcome to a fabulous Tuesday. Unfortunately, we have heat advisories that are going to continue across about the northeastern half of the state here today, and even some extreme heat warnings across the Dallas-Fort Worth area out towards Breckenridge and Eastland and up towards the Red River from Gainesville to Paris and then back down through Greenville and Canton over towards Rockwall and the Dallas-Fort Worth area again. That's when the heat index may get as high as 108 degrees. Heat advisories for heat index values between 105 and 107 for the eastern panhandle, eastern south plains, down the Caprock, mainly just east of Amarillo and Lubbock. It does include the 287 corridor from Childress and Chillicothe all the way down through Wichita Falls, Breckenridge, over out towards the Haskell area, Abilene. Also, heat advisories for Waco, Palestine, just north of College Station, eastbound towards Lufkin, Tyler, Longview, and Texarkana. This is where temperatures are going to be hot today. Dallas, Fort Worth today and tomorrow will be around 106 degrees, 105 for the day on Friday. Weekend might cool off a couple of degrees, 103, 104, and there may be a few scattered showers and storms, believe it or not, as a weak front tries to edge towards the I-20 corridor late Friday from Dallas and from just along and south of the Dallas-Fort Worth area down into central Texas. Also, east Texas may see some scattered showers and storms late Friday and Saturday. That's pretty much it for rain chances, except the panhandle might see a few scattered storms on Wednesday evening and also into Friday evening. That's it pretty much for the rain. Southwestern, we'll say two-thirds of the state, no heat advisories, but it's still going to be plenty hot. It'll be in the upper 90s, pushing 100 into the hill country for the rest of the week and into the weekend. Slightly above 100 degrees out into West Texas, and also down through the Rio Grande Valley, as hot as 104 today, all the way through the weekend as well. Beaches will be in the low 90s. That's where you'll cool off a little bit with a nice southeast breeze gusting to 20 for the rest of the week and into the weekend. You get inland about 50, 60 miles from Houston to Victoria, down towards the McAllen area. High temperatures will be at or slightly above 100 degrees. Nothing in the tropics right now. We will be impacting the Gulf anytime soon. So again, stay hydrated. Check on the pets. Make sure they have a cool place to stay. Check on the elderly and the disabled. And stay cool yourself. I'm meteorologist Dan Brunoff in the TSN Forecast Center.
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15: I'm Adam C. with your Texas in the Morning Sports Report. The Dallas Cowboys announced the signing of 37-year-old edge rusher Von Miller on Sunday. Ahead of the Super Bowl 50 MVP's 15th NFL season, Miller returns home to Dallas on a one-year deal worth up to $7.5 million. Miller leads all active NFL players with 138.5 sacks after stints in Denver, Los Angeles, Buffalo, and Washington. Cowboys defensive end Rashawn Gary is optimistic about the signing and playing alongside the future Hall of Famer.
16: Oh, yeah, man, it's an honor and privilege, you know, getting a chance, like you said, to work with a future Hall of Famer. You know, I've been able to work out with him in the offseason, got to pick his brain, so it's going to be completely different, you know, having him, you feel me, right beside me, able to, you know, get tips and things like that on hand. But just talking about what he's able to bring to the defense, bring to the defensive line, man, more pressure, more confidence, and more swagger, a lot more guys that you need to account for. So happy, excited.
15: The Cowboys are back in action this Saturday in Arizona at 9 p.m. on the NFL Network for preseason game number 2. The Texas Rangers are getting set to open a home series tonight against the Washington Nationals. The Rangers are coming off a series loss to the Athletics, where Jake Berger hit two home runs.
14: 1-1 from Lopez, the lefty, and Berger swings and sends it to right center field, and this one is all the way to the Rangers bullpen. Over the wall, a home run.
15: Call courtesy of Ted Emmerich and the Rangers Radio Network. Cal Quantrill is the expected starter for Texas tonight. He sports an ERA of 3.44, along with a record of 4 wins, 4 losses. As for the Nationals, they'll be starting rookie Jackson Kent, who is making his second career start. His debut featured him giving up 3 runs on 3 hits in 4 innings pitched. Standings-wise, the Rangers sit 2 games behind the Astros for first place in the AL West. First pitch for tonight's contest is set for 7:05, and coverage will be provided by the Rangers Sports Network. The Houston Astros are set to begin a 3-game home series tonight against the Los Angeles Angels. The Astros are coming off a series loss to the Seattle Mariners, giving up 23 runs in just 3 games. Christian Javier is the expected starter for Houston tonight, sporting an ERA of 6.68 and a record of 1 win, 3 losses. First pitch for tonight's game is set for 7:10, and coverage will be provided by the Space City Home Network. I'm Adam C. with your Texas in the Morning Sports Report.
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17: You've heard of frivolous lawsuits. 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

0: All right, here we are, indeed.
1: Good morning.
0: Putting a few things together here.
1: All right.
0: And it is Tuesday. Jim Love and, of course, Greg Bostwick here. Al Caldwell joining us at 6:05 this morning. Not a bad drive in. Not a bad breakfast. I see we got the real size today.
1: Yeah, it was a regular size, and one of my favorite people there, and had been there out for a long period of time. She had surgery.
0: Oh, okay.
1: And she told me, I didn't realize her twin had passed away. So she had a tough time, and it was good to see her smiling. Geez. She's really one of the few, well, I shouldn't say that, but I will say it. One of the few I've been around that at a fast food place, it looks like she's actually happy to be there.
0: You know, I run into a couple of those. No, I would not be ashamed to say that, because I have run into folks that, yeah, they really probably need another line of work.

0: Asians.
1: Yeah, you just never can tell.
0: Lots to enjoy.
1: Yes.
0: Oh, well, right now, let's enjoy. Well, I don't know if enjoy is the right word, but let's check that weather forecast. And I guess if you like the sun and if you like the heat, it's a good forecast.
1: Well, somebody told me yesterday, said, I'll take this over a hurricane any day of the week.
0: Oh, so, absolutely.
1: Yeah. So there you go. It's definitely hot. We had several locations hit 100 yesterday. Lumberton was one. We had a couple up to the north. I think Evadale may have hit close to one. I think he had 98 or 99 up the fire department. So, yep, very toasty. And another one coming up. In fact, the rest of the week looks hot, hot, hot. At least we're better off than Dallas. Dallas, 104 yesterday.
0: Oh.
1: They'll be in that ballpark again today. And they're going on 30 straight days without rain. So, fire danger's increasing. Of course, we just had a county finally pull the trigger. That was Tyler County. They went with the burn ban starting today. So no burning up in Tyler County. That's just probably indication that it'll be spreading to others very soon. You got to figure that Jasper, Newton County are seriously thinking about it. Hardin County as well. But we'll see. That's a decision I don't make. And certainly a decision that they have to, you know, can take under considerable thought on that.
0: You were talking about this yesterday. People that do not live in a rural area
1: don't understand
0: that it is a serious decision.
1: Mm-hmm.
0: You've got people clearing land. You've got people doing all sorts of things. Some
1: people
0: homeowners.
1: Some people just burn their own trash.
0: Yeah, or burning their trash. Mm-hmm. So when you do enact a burn ban in a rural county, it's serious business.
1: It's significant. So that, again, has only counties in our immediate area, at least our listening area, Polk and Tyler County, under the burn bans. High today will be around 100. It's going to be in that ballpark now. Yeah, delightful. Should be down, in the lower 90s on the beach. If you got to cool off, I guess, go to the beach.
0: A cold front.
1: Yeah, exactly. But the counter to that, if you go to the beach, the humidity's higher, so it kind of counterbalances. But heat index about 110, so definitely don't listen to Greg and go out and work at 1 or 2 o'clock.
0: Are you doing any weather stations?
1: Yes, we are. We're leaving here. I got to leave a little early this morning, but we're going to do some stuff outside. A little bit of the stuff's going to be in the indoor environment, so we'll try to schedule it appropriately. Do the stuff we need to be outside early and do the indoor computer work in the afternoon. But no rain of any consequence. I mean, we could see a sprinkle. It's not impossible. The coverage less than 10% coming up today and tomorrow, but that's all it would be at this point. And essentially no change through the weekend. Eventually it's going to change, but not right now. The tropics also not changing, and that's in a good way. There's nothing out there at all. In fact, wind shear is still really strong over the Caribbean and the Gulf, keeping things in check. It's the Pacific, of course, is very active. Mm-hmm. Not the Atlantic so far, so good.
0: Well, and it is August the 18th.
1: I know. I feel very good confidence we'll make it through the rest of August with no threat. So that checks off one of the more insidious months we have to deal with. But September is obviously the kingpin. We can knock it off. We'll be in great shape.
0: Oh, yes, indeed. And not bad. And, of course, hot weather. Got some friends doing a beach weekend. They're going to be hot, I assume.
1: Yeah.
0: No rain at the beach. No rain anywhere.
1: Right. And I was noticing, even at the beach, there's not much wind either, which makes it very impressive.
0: Yeah. That makes it terrible.
1: Yes, it does.
0: Terrible. All right. I tell you, we are enjoying that weather station at the fire department.
1: Well, we're glad we got it up and running.
0: Yes, indeed.
1: I was at one yesterday, of course, been hit by lightning, and that was a chore getting it all straightened
0: out.
1: That
0: is just interesting, your description, which makes sense when lightning hits it. It's also interesting it was hit by lightning because your weather stations, for those who haven't seen them, not that far off the ground.
1: This one was one of the old style ones. We had it at 20 feet, so we had two sections of pipe on it. So it was up pretty high. It was out in an open field, nothing really around it.
0: Oops.
1: Yeah, so we've lowered everything on most of our poles down to about 10 feet. So it's easier to maintain, that type of thing.
0: 20 feet and open spaces.
1: Yeah, that's a target.
0: That is a target.
1: Yeah.
0: 538 News Talk, 560 KLVI. President Trump defending his directive to the Pentagon to scale back joint military exercises.
1: Yeah, that's interesting.
0: With South Korea. I think your theory is a pretty good theory. We're stretched thin in that part of the world. And, of course, the South Koreans haven't helped us by sort of picking a fight with the president. We all know that's never a good thing. So,
1: and I would assume, now this gets into another topic there, I would assume that they use live fire.
0: I would think so.
1: That also, in consideration of our supply of armaments, how much, you know, we don't want to draw that down anymore than we already doing.
0: Yeah, I would assume you're using live fire.
1: To a certain degree, probably not a ton of it, but I would imagine some. You're not firing Tomahawk missiles, let's put it that way.
0: No, but that is interesting. President Trump said he was disappointed with the response, given the U.S. Mm-hmm. has 39,000 troops stationed there. Disappointed with them not, quote unquote, giving a hand with Iran.
1: Yeah. See, I didn't realize we had 39,000 troops over there. That is over half of the number that died in Vietnam.
0: Yes.
1: Yeah. That's a lot of troops.
0: Well, and again, you know, we've had them there, well, in varying numbers. We've had them there since the armistice, the war never really ended.
1: That's right. A lot of people don't realize that. There never was a treaty signed.
0: Yeah, there's no treaty, so we've had them there. We've fortified the border between the North and South and just sat there and stared at each other with guns for all these years. And that's one of my things, and I don't know what drove the South Koreans to pick a fight with us here a few weeks ago. But here's the other thing, and I feel like, you know, 39,000 troops and overseas. What does it take to house and care for them? And then, of course, the military armaments we have over there.
1: Right.
0: And really, we're only there, and it sounds crass to say, we're only there so the first dead person in an invasion is an American.
1: Yep, I know.
0: They want the first dead person to be an American, which would mean we would respond, which means they won't attack. We're there as sort of a human shield, in my opinion, as we are in parts of Europe. My thought is they should pay the whole bill.
1: Right.
0: If we're going to go over there.
1: I agree.
0: And basically be the policeman and say, okay, as long as we're standing here, you won't come through us because that would cause horrible repercussions to you.
1: I don't know. Yeah. I notice in this report, it's a gets into the lack of AP governorship on their grammar and everything. Mm-hmm. You see this thing here, it says, Trump said the U.S. can't go, and it's quote unquote, go around and protect all these counties instead of countries.
0: I just saw that, yes. Oh, jeez.
1: I got to wonder who made that bozo mistake.
0: Well,
1: I
0: got to wonder, of course, that would be spelled correctly, so it would have been caught. But you got to wonder, does anybody use spell check on these things?
1: Apparently not.
0: Or anything.
1: Yeah.
0: Or a context or anything. Well,
1: it ain't like it used to be. Let's put it that way.
0: It ain't like it used to be. So we'll see what happens there. But again, he's scaling back the exercises. And I think besides being peeved at them, I think you're right. It has a lot to do with our resources.
1: We're stretched.
0: No matter how often he says we have plenty of resources, I'm not so sure about that.
1: And the danger is if China really has, you know, eyes on Taiwan, what more perfect time would it be to do this?
0: True. Well, and I think that's one of the reasons the Chinese are beginning to supply, or perhaps have been supplying, Iran.
1: Yeah, keep the U.S. busy over there.
0: Keeping us busy. And also just making notes.
1: Mm-hmm.
0: Just making notes.
1: Right. So this is how they responded to this or that. Yeah. Or, you know.
0: Now, which carrier? I get the two confused. The one that's been stuck in.
1: The Lincoln's been
0: Lincoln
1: there.
0: Lincoln has been there.
1: Washington is on the way.
0: Would they be making notes about how long the Lincoln could stay out and all the things that's gone wrong with it? Are they making notes about that?
1: Yeah,
0: notes about this? And making notes about some of our missiles and how they've hit Iran.
1: Right.
0: I got to believe they're studying everything very carefully.
1: Yeah, they're not dumb. And no question about that.
0: There's no doubt that I think all this is going to be compiled in the dossier of what we need to know when we attack Taiwan.
1: Yeah. And I think that attack eventually will happen. I think anybody that studies China knows that they eventually will do it. But see, they think on a whole different timeline than we think of days. They think of centuries.
0: Centuries.
1: Yeah.
0: You know, that was something in one of President Nixon's meetings with Mao Zedong.
1: Yeah.
0: That was one of the comments he made to him. And that, of course, was back in the 70s. But he said, you Americans think in decades. We think in centuries. And I think that's pretty accurate.
1: Yeah, yeah, I think you're right.
0: In fact, I think in today's America, we think in months.
1: Yeah.
0: is the economy better yet? Did the gas prices go down? Mm-hmm. I think we think in sometimes weeks and months. Mm-hmm. We don't even think in years or decades anymore.
1: Yeah. Yep.
0: 544 News Talk 560 KLVI.
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0: 547 News Talk 560 KLVI. Oh, what can I say? It's a Tuesday morning, and glad to have you with us. Birthdays, anniversaries, taking them right now. nice list yesterday, and everybody kind of in nice and early. Need to get them in, KLVI Facebook Messenger.
1: Well, here's good news, Jim.
0: Okay.
1: For those who love to drink coffee, it says researchers in Finland say drinking coffee could help with a leaner physique. The study from Finland says people who regularly drink coffee will likely have a leaner body composition with less body fat, increased muscle mass. I don't know how that works. While the study did find a link between coffee consumption and less body fat, the research doesn't prove that the beverage directly reduces fat or builds muscle. So what's the point of the study?
0: Yeah. So coffee good.
1: Yeah. Okay. Of course, and then next week it'll be coffee's bad.
0: Coffee is bad. Yeah. And well, and I saw this study that another study shows that drinking at least one soda or other sugar-sweetened beverage a day may double the risk of stomach cancer. So
1: that's a big strike.
0: That's a big strike.
1: Coca-Cola doesn't like that.
0: Yeah, compared to people who don't consume beverages like soda, juice with added sugar and energy drinks.
1: Mm-hmm.
0: Let's see, Mass General Brigham Center Cancer Center published their study. And 100,000 participants, so pretty good number, several decades, pretty good time span. Here's something that I have, and I'm not a soda drinker.
1: Right.
0: I was when I was younger, but I'm not really anymore. I occasionally will have one. But artificially sweetened drinks showed no such risk.
1: That is very strange, because that's the one everybody points at.
0: Exactly.
1: You know, remember the saccharin stuff and all that?
0: I think almost everybody recommends drinking the real deal.
1: Yeah.
0: And just in moderation. So that's a very interesting piece out of that study.
1: And most people, you know, I think doctors would even recommend you take the one from Mexico, with imperial sugar versus corn syrup.
0: The Mexican Coke. Yes. Which I call it that because it's only done in Mexico. I believe... Again, I don't drink soda. There may be some being marketed in the United States.
1: Maybe so.
0: Just in the United States, because I know sometimes you have to look for the Mexican Coke in various places. I know I can get a Home Depot. They have a vending machine with it. But, yeah, you have to look around for it. Scientists say more than 60% of U.S. adults 18 to 65 drink at least one sugar-sweetened beverage a day. Not necessarily Coke. I think Coke, Pepsi, all those are on the decline.
1: I think so, too.
0: But it doesn't really matter because what they did was buy up the other companies that are on the increase. You know, they own the companies that do the other drinks that have become more popular. You go into a convenience store now.
1: Mm-hmm.
0: My wife will drink a Sprite. Well, she'll send me for a Sprite.
1: Yeah.
0: There's a whole wall of this stuff.
1: I know. Well, I just checked. There's a bunch of obscure companies that are using sugar. Well, here's one that's not obscure. Pepsi-Cola. Says it's a product they call Pepsi Made with Real Sugar. Apparently a line they actually sell.
0: Okay.
1: Coca-Cola... Yeah, they have some. They do some imported versions. They don't, you know,
0: so they
1: domestically
0: don't do it here.
1: Not.
0: Okay, yeah.
1: And all these other companies, I never heard of them, like Maine Root Beer, Dublin Bottling Works.
0: No.
1: Now that's a Texas bottler known for pure cane sugar soft drinks. Dublin, Texas, I guess.
0: Okay.
1: I never heard of them before, but maybe somebody has.
0: That's interesting.
1: Yep.
0: Well, it's interesting that Coke. And you know, again, here's of course they had New Coke too. Here's something there's clearly a demand for.
1: Mm-hmm.
0: So Coke doesn't offer it in the U.S.
1: Yeah.
0: You have to get the stuff they've bottled, I guess, in Mexico or whatever in the U.S.
1: This Dublin company's interesting. It's DublinBottlingWorks.com.
0: Okay.
1: And they've been making pure cane sugar beverages since 1891. Mm. They've been around a long time. According to their website, they've sold 40 million bottles in their existence.
0: Wow.
1: So there you go. I don't know where you would buy it at.
0: I was going to say, I wonder where you can actually get it.
1: Well, you
0: can
1: buy it off the website.
0: Mm-hmm.
1: But anyway. Yeah, and they're actually in bottles, glass bottles, which I find always, it may be just a psychological thing, but I used to drink the drinks, everything. Mm-hmm. I would do the bottles. I'd love to.
0: Yeah, I just like the bottles very much. And usually when you're getting the...
1: They taste better, I think. I don't know. Maybe it's all psychological.
0: The cane sugar Cokes, they're in a bottle.
1: Yeah.
0: They're not... in anything else. So, yeah, I agree. I like him. Mm. And once again, I mean, bring him back.
1: Mm-hmm.
0: Bring him back. Yeah. And, you know, give me some money to bring the bottle back.
1: Mm-hmm.
0: I'm okay with that, too.
1: Yeah.
0: You know, we used to do that. Now, they do that in some states.
1: Right.
0: They're very recycling conscious.
1: Yes, yes.
0: I guess Oregon and some places like that. But, right. Yeah, put more things in bottles and just give me money when I bring the bottle back.
1: Yeah.
0: 553, News Talk 560, KLVI.
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0: Yes, indeed. Probably Nicholas has already got the doors open over at RC's. Probably got the. I think they went to the Keurig machine. I don't think they're brewing coffee anymore. Yeah. I like the Keurig. Well, actually, our friend Madeline, she was going to buy us a machine because we're having so much trouble with the Keurig machine here. But of course, she being a little smarter on the uptake than the rest of us, she descaled it.
1: Which
0: I guess is cleaning out the insides, put some stuff in it and descaled it. And now it's working.
1: Good.
0: We have coffee again, which is important to me for a few cups in the morning, important to Al. But I will tell you, Candy over on Big Dog, she drinks it all day.
1: Does she?
0: Oh, all day. And she doesn't drink any of that that we have out.
1: Oh.
0: If you look up in the cabinet.
1: She has her own stash?
0: Oh, there's some sort of death wish coffee.
1: Oh, okay.
0: I mean, this stuff has enough caffeine in it that it will stand up by itself.
1: Yeah.
0: So, and I've known people that do that. Mm-hmm. They will drink coffee all day. And,
1: well, I checked out that Dublin thing. I'm intrigued by it. A six-pack costs $13.
0: Okay,
1: And then you have to have it shipped.
0: That'd get
1: kind of expensive. But the ingredients on it just pretty straightforward. Nothing really crazy in it.
0: That sounds like to me kind of a Whole Foods product.
1: Yeah.
0: Sounds to me like something that some of those stores ought to be carrying.
1: What's interesting, it has cinnamon flavoring in it, in the cola.
0: Hmm.
1: That might be good.
0: Okay, I'm tempted.
1: I am too. It's like I said, this company's been around since 1891.
0: Of course, if you think about it, they've sold 40 million.
1: Yeah.
0: That's not a big number.
1: That really isn't over that many years. That's true.
0: Actually,
1: good point. Yeah. Compared to Coca-Cola, it's just like a little pimple.
0: Probably sell 40 million a day.
1: Yeah.
0: So, I'm not sure people are going wild over this stuff.
1: Yeah, but I'd like to try one just to see.
0: Me too. Yeah. Well, I find it interesting that, again, in these mega operations, that they have survived that long. It's nice to see a small company and that they weren't taken over by someone.
1: Mm-hmm.
0: My daughter, when she was in Ohio, was it Yingling Beer? That was sort of a little specialty niche beer that they had up there. And what happened, of course, now you can get it anywhere. And I forget which major beer company bought it, but they bought it.
1: Mm-hmm.
0: You know, a lot of these majors buy up the smaller breweries or the smaller bottlers of soft drinks and such and spread them everywhere.
1: Mm-hmm.
0: So it's sort of nice to see a company that has retained its independence.
1: Exactly.
0: Even at $13.
1: Right, a six-pack.
0: $13 a six-pack, they've been able to maintain their independence.
1: Yes.
0: 557 at News Talk 560 KLVI. Birthdays, anniversaries, KLVI Facebook Messenger. Al Caldwell is in at 605 this morning. And let's see, what else is going on? We had a lot to talk about this morning. There has been a lot in the news, not only with the president, but a Beaumont Council meeting today. I think they may well talk about
1: that ugly word. Yeah, tax increase.
0: They may well. We're going to see if get Mayor Roy in on Thursday.
1: Okay.
0: Maybe to talk about some of the things that have been happening there. Mm-hmm. So very interesting. Could be talking about that. And a new superintendent in Port Neches. We'll have that story also coming up all on News Talk 560 KLVI.
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22: The polls are just opening in much of Florida. I'm Dave Anthony, Fox News, where it's primary day and more progressives are trying to unseat more House Democrats.
23: Republican-led redistricting has changed congressional maps in Florida. So in the state's redrawn 20th congressional district, self-described Democratic socialist Elijah Manley is challenging longtime Democrat Debbie Wasserman Schultz. Manley spoke on Fox saying that ICE needs to change.
24: I'm not a supporter of open borders, but I'm also not a supporter of having an agency kidnapping Americans off the street like ICE has.
23: In the 25th congressional district, DSA-backed candidate Oliver Larkin is challenging Democratic Representative Jared Moskowitz.
22: That's Fox's Alex Hogan. It's also primary day in Wyoming and Alaska, where President Trump's urging voters to be careful, accusing Democrats of trying to trick people. Fox's Matt Finn explains.
25: Dan, Jay Sullivan is a retired teacher who's challenging sitting Republican Senator Dan S.
2: Sullivan. The Alaska Democratic Party and the Mary Petola campaign have denied any involvement in the alleged scheme. Dan J. Sullivan says he's a pragmatic Republican and denies his campaign is a sham.
22: Peltola is a former Democratic congresswoman trying to unseat Senator Sullivan. The top four candidates in today's primary advance to November when Alaska uses a ranked choice voting system. Another ship hit with a projectile in the Strait of Hormuz as Iran's top negotiator again insists the waterway will remain closed until the U.S. meets their conditions. President Trump insists that America controls the strait.
5: But they're not going to make the kind of a deal that I feel is necessary. Look, we're in there for one reason. Iran cannot have a nuclear weapon.
22: Opening statements are today in Oakland, California, under the social media trial. 29 states have sued Meta, accusing the company with Facebook and Instagram of making addictive platforms harming teenagers. Meta calls this allegation unsubstantiated. 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
22: Luigi Mangione's already admitted in federal court he's a killer, that he shot UnitedHealthcare CEO Brian Thompson outside a New York City hotel in 2024 in a guilty plea that could put him in prison for life. Now the state murder case against him is up in the air.
13: Mangione's state case in New York will not get underway September 8th as previously scheduled. State Justice Gregory Caro is being urged by Mangione's defense team to dismiss murder and weapons counts. It comes after last week's federal proceeding where Mangione pleaded guilty to stalking charges. The defense argues the state trial would amount to being tried twice for the same crime or double jeopardy, which is prohibited. The Manhattan DA and Mangione's defense will submit motions in October. Mangione's next court appearance, December 10th. In New York, Grinnell Scott, Fox News.
22: Testimony resumes today in Las Vegas in the Tupac Shakur murder case. Nearly 30 years after the rapper was killed, Dwayne Davis is on trial.
25: Prosecutors say Davis orchestrated Shakur's death in retaliation after his nephew was beaten by Shakur and his entourage at a hotel earlier in the evening, the night of September 7th, 1996. Prosecutors say he detailed his role in the killing of Shakur in a memoir.
22: Fox's Christina Coleman. Davis's attorney told the jury that was an embellishment in the memoir, not an admission claiming Davis used a ghostwriter. On Wall Street, more selling is brewing for the NASDAQ. Futures are down big. Dow futures, though, up slightly. In baseball, Shohei Ohtani at two home runs, powering the L.A. Dodgers past Colorado 11-5. But in Chicago, this home run was even bigger.
26: High fly ball. That's to right. That's back. That is gone. Ball game.
22: Pete Crow Armstrong's walk-off homer won the game for the Cubs in the bottom of the 10th inning, beating the crosstown rival White Sox on Marquee Sports. I'm Dave Anthony, and this is Fox News.
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0: A new superintendent for Portages Groves. 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
20: 32 inches of rain. Unbelievable.
18: Meanwhile,
21: Hormuz Strait, a territory of the United States.
0: The Portages Grove School Board met last night and voted unanimously to accept the retirement of Superintendent Mike Gonzalez and to name Julie Gauthier as the lone finalist for the superintendent position. Gauthier, a longtime employee of the districts, that vote came during a called meeting to deliberate Gonzalez's transition and the possibility of naming that lone finalist. Gauthier will officially take that position September 14th. Port Neches police say a 21-year-old man ran over a 68-year-old man Sunday while stealing his truck. 21-year-old Kevin Keith Flanagan Jr. is charged with murder in the death of Frank Cameron Imhoff of Nederland. Flanagan stole Imhoff's truck while Imhoff was at his storage unit at Central Maxi Drive on Ridgewood Drive. Imhoff tried to stop him. Flanagan ran over him. He was arrested a short time later and appeared to be under the influence of an unknown substance. Well, hundreds of Texas towns and cities are now barred from raising their property taxes this budget season after failing to meet state audit deadlines. Texas AG Ken Paxton sent violation notices Monday to 116 more cities, including Pasadena, Mission, and Greenville, pushing the statewide penalty list to 251. Now, under state law, cities that fail to submit the required annual financial reports cannot adopt state tax, they cannot adopt tax rates above the no new revenue level. The state crackdown restricts local tax rates while forcing town halls across Texas to balance their budgets without raising taxes and without raising the rates on existing properties. KLVI News Time is 6:10. And KLVI Sports is next.
3: Well, it sure is good to be broadcasting once again from this crime-free area.
0: Did you have a crime here?
3: I'm just listening to the news.
7: Well, that's news, isn't it?
3: News in this area, anyway.
0: Yeah, that was a Port Neches incident in Mid-County. And, you know, you thought of, you always think of that area.
3: Maybe, as the great area, and, yeah.
0: The crime is everywhere, just as in the west end of Beaumont.
7: Yeah. Well, we saw the good and bad of the flock cameras yesterday too.
3: Yes.
7: They actually caught an abductor of a child because of the flock camera.
3: See, and to me, this is the good part.
7: Yeah, but there's always that negative.
3: That negative out there, you know.
0: Well, the negative is spying on me.
3: Yeah.
0: And it's very controversial, and I'm not sure what the end will be. You know, in Orange County, the sheriff decided to delay getting the federal dollars or to not take the federal dollars for mm-hmm. them. I didn't catch the story on the Texas State Network of which county.
7: It was Sabine County. Well, yes. The county that got rid of it?
0: Yes.
7: I can't remember, but it was Sabine County where this other thing originated.
0: Yes, yes. But one county has actually voted this week to get rid of mm-hmm. them. Others are wanting to implement them. And incident here, and I didn't do a longer version of this Port Neches story, mm-hmm. but actually this guy was tracked down that had killed the gentleman at the storage unit.
7: Yeah.
0: Was tracked down with the help of cameras.
7: Yeah.
0: So.
3: Yeah, and it's six one way and a half a dozen the other. It's like marrying the girl that you're rooming with. Okay. You know, what is going to be the percentage? What is going to be the better percentage there by marrying her as opposed to just. Having time with her.
0: Yeah, welcome, mm-hmm. welcome in this morning.
3: Yeah, it is. You know, it's like Elvis said, you know, why buy a cow when you can milk them through the fence, you know?
7: Okay.
0: Elvis quote. Okay.
3: That was an Elvis quote, really.
0: Okay, hey, I don't doubt that.
3: Well, why don't you got, never mind. And then I've got to do a deal for RC later on this morning. Because he's having a show over at the, he's going to be part of the show over at the Bob Bauer Center.
0: The show.
3: He will be the show over at the Bob Bauer Center on the 27th, which is a week from this Thursday.
7: Mm-hmm.
3: And they're going to be showing a lot of tools. As a matter of fact, RC is going to be there. If you want to see a tool. No, I'm just kidding.
0: Well, so you're doing it this morning.
3: I'm going to do it live, and so I won't have to, I won't have to mess with you.
0: Oh, you're going to do this
3: It's
0: live.
3: Not that I don't mind messing with you, but you've got so much crap on your hands
0: I do
3: to
0: have
3: take
0: a lot
3: of.
0: This morning. It always seems these things come up on the mornings when I'm booked.
3: And I'm locked out of my system here.
0: That's
3: computer.
0: Right. You'll be spending some time.
3: So I'll be spending some time doing that.
0: That should not take long. Probably a quality hour.
3: Yeah, probably. Always love to dial at the 855 number, man. It's always great.
0: You have to give me your secret to get in, and then I'll just pop it in for you in the morning.
3: So okay. That'll be
0: good. You're already in and don't have to visit with these folks.
3: Yes, I don't mind you having some of my secrets. As a matter of fact, I was on the phone with Jim yesterday afternoon.
0: Yes.
3: On a day off of mine. And he was just running around buzzing here and there. Now, you're going to be gone Thursday.
0: No.
3: You're not going to be gone Thursday.
0: I'm not going to be gone Thursday. I am leaving an hour early.
7: Yeah, totally.
3: That's what I
0: see. I'll be in per usual
3: I
0: Thursday.
3: See.
7: Okay.
3: Well, okay. Our sports this morning is brought to you away by Overhead Door Company of Beaumont. Overhead Door. Been around for 75 years. What does that really mean? Well, if a company's been around for 75 years, it means that they have been taking care of people properly. Because in a market the size of Beaumont or anywhere else, bad news leaks out a lot quicker than good news. And so when the good news is that you've been around for 75 years and you're still doing great business, it means that you're taking care of people. Now, I don't care if your overhead door company is just squeaking a little, creaking a little, won't go up and down properly, or it's just completely worn out, you call us for a free, no-obligation estimate. And Gary and the guys will be out there, and they have a location not only here in Beaumont, out on Main Lane, but they're also located throughout the area. They're located in Jasper and, of course, Dayton. And even way over in Lake Charles, and ready to take care of your needs at Overhead Door Company Beaumont. That's why we've been around for 75 years, because we've been taking care of people. Phone number 860-DOOR. Astros had the day off yesterday, and Greg and I were talking about the fact that, they're a game over 500 and two games ahead in first place.
7: Well, it's that type of situation. Just make the playoffs.
3: Yes.
7: And you can make some noise.
3: You got to win the division because there's not going to be a wild card coming out of that Western Division with
7: likely.
3: The record those guys have.
7: Yeah.
3: You got the Yankees. It'll be a possibility of a wild card. The Red Sox, possibility of a wild card.
7: Right.
3: And so, you know, Astros just need to keep right on the right-hand lane, mm-hmm. and they'll be okay. They had the day off yesterday. So did the Rangers. Cardinals beat Cincinnati. Actually, they split. Reds winning the nightcap and the Cardinals winning the opener. Detroit over Pittsburgh. Minnesota over the Twins over the Atlanta Braves. And what is his name? Caden Kraft.
7: Mm-hmm.
3: Caden Kraft committing to the University of Tennessee. And he picked Tennessee over Florida, LSU, Michigan, Ole Miss, and Oregon.
7: That's quite a collection there.
3: Yeah, he's quite a collection. He's going to be the quarterback for the Vols, who will open up the season against the Fighting Furman.
7: The Furman, huh? Boy, they are scared, I'm sure. I had an interesting story, too, about the number of teams now that have a payroll. And it's strange to say this.
3: Yeah, tell us about that.
7: A payroll in college football of $40 million or more.
3: And who's got the big one?
7: I think the highest one was Ohio State, but it's a typical people that are making the playoffs.
3: Yeah.
7: Of course, A&M was in the top seven. So was Florida.
3: Right.
7: No, just Texas.
3: Pay this window.
7: OU was not. They were just beyond that. Well, it was really strange to me. Alabama wasn't even in the top 20.
3: Yeah. And for OU not to be doling out that cash,
7: mm-hmm.
3: that's kind of surprising.
7: Well, they definitely are doling out some, but not 40
3: yes.
7: mil.
3: Yeah, not 40 mil at one stroke.
7: Yeah, that shows you it's basically, college football is minor league professional football.
3: 6:45, we'll talk about the worth of the NFL.
7: Oh, yeah, about the Cowboys in particular. Yes. It's kind of an interesting story on them.
3: Market Basket Weather with Greg Bostwick is next.
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3: And by the way, if you got a birthday today or an anniversary, love to have you go to KLVI Facebook Messenger. As of right now, you've got 42 minutes to get your birthdays and anniversaries in.
7: Get them in there.
3: And a lot less before the temperature gets up to 90 degrees.
7: It's going
3: to
7: be cooking again today.
3: We were out in it yesterday.
7: Yeah, it wasn't horrible. You know, we were taking, time and not going crazy, but yeah, it was toasty, let's put it that way.
3: Well, tell them what you had on yesterday.
7: Everything I could find, just about. I mean, I wasn't wearing a sweater. That's about the only thing I didn't have on. I covered every bit of skin I could, long sleeves, no long pants, floppy hat, trying to keep the sun off yourself as much as you can. And it is counterintuitive. You think, well, I'd be better off if I stripped down to as little clothes as possible. No, that's not what you want to do.
3: That's not it at all.
7: Just look at the guys that do roofing and landscaping. They have the right idea. They're the pros in staying cool.
3: Yep.
7: So, yeah, definitely want to take it as quiet as you can out there. We'll look for temperatures to be up into the mid to upper 90s. At the very least, some areas will hit 100 degrees. And low temperatures tonight will be in the mid to upper 70s. Rain chance is barely there. I mean, if you get a shower, the coverage is less than 10% today and tomorrow, but it'll be like a teaspoonful maybe, a quarter inch,
3: A third of a cup.
7: Yeah, it wouldn't amount to anything. In fact, it may actually do more harm and make it more humid and steam it off the road, but there's a small chance. But it's hot basically all week long. Tropics quiet, good news there. And right now we have 76 degrees on day 230.
3: And by the way, you want to do that watering in the morning.
7: As much as you can. I mean, I'm at the point right now, I just water whenever I can.
3: Yeah.
7: Because it's just, you have to.
3: Yeah.
7: Yeah.
3: Well, I mean, we've got, we had, 96 yesterday? 96?
7: No, it was actually 98.
3: 98.
7: Lumberton hit 100 yesterday.
3: Yeah. I stayed inside.
7: I agree. Good plan.
3: Me and the wife and Skippy. Skippy doesn't like it either.
7: Skippy doesn't like heat?
3: He didn't like the heat at all.
7: Okay, all right.
3: Over to the North Tower with a guy who manages to exist in this heat, Jim Love, and how many days left in the year?
11: 135.
3: Crackerjack. No doubt about it. All right, a quick timeout from News Talk Radio AM 560, KLVI, and we are back on this Tuesday morning.
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0: You know, we're really not that surprised whenever we hear of a disturbance on an aircraft. I mean, that's commonplace now.
1: Yeah.
0: Guy or gal, you know, is mad, drunk, whatever.
2: Mm-hmm. Sadly.
0: But you know, on cruise ships, you're not pinned down to a crappy little seat.
1: Right.
0: You've got room. You've got your own room, your own bathroom.
1: Mm-hmm.
0: You've got all the food that you could ever want.
1: Right.
0: What the hell is with people that have to go crazy on ships? 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
10: News. I'm Gianna Gelosi. It's primary day in Alaska, Florida, Wyoming, and Alaska. It's a tale of two Dan Sullivans.
11: Dan, Jay Sullivan is a retired teacher who's challenging sitting Republican Senator Dan S. Sullivan. Dan J. Sullivan claims his campaign is for real, but he's being accused of running simply to confuse voters.
10: It's Fox's Matt Finn in Florida, Democratic Socialist on the ballot.
12: In South Florida, the 25th Congressional District, DSA-backed candidate Oliver Larkin is challenging Democratic Representative Jared Moskowitz, making immigration enforcement a central issue. And in Florida's redrawn 20th Congressional District, self-described Democratic Socialist Elijah Manley is challenging longtime Democrat Debbie Wasserman Schultz.
10: Fox's Alex Hogan opening statements today in a federal case accusing Meta of deliberately making Facebook and Instagram addicted to children. 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
1: The Port Neches Groves Independent School District Board of Trustees met last night. They met in special session and unanimously voted to accept the retirement of Superintendent Mike Gonzalez. They also named Julie Gauthier as the lone finalist for that superintendent's position. She, a longtime employee of the district. Again, the takeover for Gauthier will be on September the 14th, as she was named lone finalist last night. Port Neches police say a 21-year-old man ran over a 68-year-old man Sunday while stealing his truck. 21-year-old DeCoven Keith Flanagan Jr. is charged with murder in the death of Frank Cameron Imhoff of Nederland. Flanagan stole Imhoff's truck while Imhoff was at his storage unit at the Central Maxi Drive on Woodridge Drive. Imhoff had tried to stop him, and Flanagan ran over him. He was arrested a short time later and appeared to be under the influence of an unknown substance. Hundreds of Texas towns and cities are now barred from raising their property tax rates this budget season after failing to meet state audit deadlines. Texas AG Ken Paxton sent violation notices Monday to 116 more cities, including Pasadena, Mission, and Greenville, pushing the statewide penalty list to 251. Under state law, cities that fail to submit required annual financial reports cannot adopt tax rates above the no new revenue level. The state crackdown restricts local tax rates while forcing town halls across Texas to balance their budgets without raising rates on existing properties. Well, Big Tex is cutting daily admission and parking prices this fall. The State Fair of Texas officials announcing Monday that child tickets are dropping to $10 every day, saving families $12 per child on the weekends. Adult passes are down $2, while official parking drops $5 to $25. KLVI News Time is 6:36. And KLVI weather is next.
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0: Well, Dr. Livingston, I presume. Oh, actually, Mr. Bostwick, I presume.
5: Yes, you presume correctly, sir.
0: Oh, my goodness me. This is going to be one of those summers like we had back in 23.
5: Hopefully not that bad. Of course, 23, I'm going to have to get the exact day. I think it's the 24th, 25th of August, hit 111 degrees. We're not going to be close to that.
0: No, that's good.
5: Not close to that.
1: Well, so. And that was also just no rain that summer.
5: Yeah, we went months, basically, of no rain. Remember, it was just like a tinderbox and everything. But it's not good now. You drive around town, if you haven't been watering your grass, you can tell who's been watering and who hasn't. Let's put it that way. It's definitely getting pretty toasty and crunchy out there. We'll look for a high today up into the upper 90s, near 100. That goes for the rest of the week and the weekend coming up. So you have outdoor plans. Definitely want to take that into consideration. Take as many breaks as you can if you're out there working and stuff. I've down the street from me, they had a group doing a roof on a house. And it's one of those ones with the real steep pitch and everything.
0: Oh.
5: And those guys were up there all day. I mean, they did not. They were roofing at 2, 3, 4 o'clock. I said, that's rough. I mean, that's really tough. And like I said, they had every stitch covered up. In fact, one of the guys I saw was wearing a ski mask. You could see his mouth and his eyes, and that's all you could see.
1: That wouldn't make sense.
0: Well, and for those of you who maybe have not thought of this, you got the heat coming down on your head, and then you got the heat coming up from the roof.
5: Yeah. I don't know how you do it.
0: I don't know.
5: And then you got to worry about falling off the roof because that's a steep sucker.
0: Yeah.
5: Yeah.
1: Ooh. The roofs are not what they used to be.
5: And what I saw a couple of them use, they used a giant piece of styrofoam they'd sit on, because it grabbed that shingle.
0: Sure.
5: And they could just sit and, where they're hammering and everything.
0: Right.
5: Of course, here, and it's another thing, too, people don't realize, because of our windstorm codes, you can't use a gun.
1: Everything has to be
5: hand-driven nails on every shingle.
1: Wow. Yes.
5: Everything. You know, you have this type of situation. Say, hey, whoever thought of that was a good idea. You inspector, why don't you go up and do that?
0: Well, my next-door neighbor, they've got one of these unbelievably, Dan has one of those great pitched roofs.
5: Yeah, yeah.
0: You know, ours is kind of simple.
5: Right, yeah.
0: Ours is simple.
5: Yeah, ours is like yours.
0: Well, yeah, and ours is like one story.
5: Yeah.
0: Theirs is like two.
5: Yeah, that's rough.
1: It does take special equipment on some of those roofs.
5: Yeah, absolutely. And that costs you a little extra money, I'm sure, too. Anyway, upper 90s, near 100, right through the weekend, our lows, the mid to upper 70s. There's a slim chance of rain. I mean, we're talking about 5-10% if it happens, and it'd be late afternoon. Even if it happens, don't turn off the sprinkler, because we're talking maybe a quarter inch of rain, which won't amount to anything, really, quite honestly. Tropics quiet, nothing going on there, and expected to stay that way for the next 10 days at least. That'll get us almost to the end of the month, if not the end of the month. You know, most of the country's had a fairly normal summer, and that includes the Southwest.
0: Mm-hmm.
5: Stovepipe Wells, that's Death Valley area, 117. You might think, well, that's pretty odd. But, you know, if it doesn't get past about 124, 125, then that's getting in an exceptional category. We've only done that once. One time, Death Valley had 124. Cold spot, 31, still below freezing at times. That is at a new location, Red Feather Lakes, Colorado. That's about 45 miles northwest of Fort Collins.
0: That's one on me. I haven't heard of that.
5: Never heard of that, but nice and cool there at 31.
0: You know, and you think about our situation at 95 or 96.
5: Yeah.
0: And that's a norm in the summertime.
5: Pretty
0: close. It really is. And then out there in Stovepipe Wells, 117 is their norm.
5: That's pretty close. I mean, that's nothing unusual.
0: So, I mean, it's like, you know, okay, well, business as usual.
5: Yeah. I think they still have it, but I always remember being very young and going through Death Valley, and they have a golf course, and it's still there as far as I know. And it's the most unique thing you've ever seen, because it's basically a moon. If you've never been to Death Valley, it's a moonscape.
0: Yeah.
5: In other words, it's just rocks, dirt, and nothing. And there's no green. I mean, it's just no green, no plants. And then you have this golf course, and it looks brilliantly green because there's water all the time.
0: Sure.
5: And it just stands out, because here they have this beautiful green area, and it's dark, you know, just desert all around it. I don't know why anybody would go play golf at Death Valley, but that's apparently an attraction.
0: Like my buddy Steve Jordan, who said they've got the AstroTurf front yard.
5: Well, that's no maintenance. Hotter than you know what. But
0: that's it. Well, we don't need to water the turf today.
5: No, you do not.
0: Or any day,
5: right,
0: for that matter.
5: Yeah.
0: Okay, a quick timeout. And if you got a birthday or an anniversary, got about 18 minutes to get them in. It is 6:42 at KLVI with Jim Love, Greg Bostwick, and Al Caldwell. Tuesday morning, quick timeout. Back in a moment.
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18: What's happening, fellow sports fans? It's Andy West. Let's look back on this day in sports history, August 18th. We'll start with a weird baseball tale in 1965. Hank Aaron hit a monster home run that would have been his 28th of the season, but was called out because his left foot was entirely out of the batter's box when he hit it. Bob Uecker, who became a famous play-by-play announcer, was the catcher for the Cardinals and the one that brought it to the umpire's attention. The Braves would win the game 5-3 on another home run in the ninth inning by Don Dillard. Jumping way ahead, today in 2009, 6 months after he tearfully announced his retirement for the second time, and 3 weeks after affirming he would never return to football, Brett Favre signs a 2-year, $25 million deal with the Minnesota Vikings. And today in 2016, Jamaica's Usain Bolt completes an unprecedented third consecutive sweep of the 100 and 200 meter sprints, elevating his status as the most decorated male sprinter in Olympic history.
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0: Well, what happened to our band? They decided,
1: I don't know. Your band decided not to show up.
0: I guess they decided to give up this morning. Okay. Well, I'm not going to worry about it. Anyway, let me see if I can go ahead. There it is.
1: Well, your band started?
0: They started now. Okay. Okay, Luigi Pastrami, Mangione, whatever his name is. Is going to, he's getting ready. Greg and I were talking about this off mic. I wouldn't be surprised to see him walk.
5: I don't know if he'll walk, but he's going to get a much less of a sentence.
0: Maybe 10 years.
5: Yeah.
0: Maybe 10 years.
5: Yeah.
0: He can't be tried twice for the same crime, and right. So because of double jeopardy.
5: Mm-hmm.
0: And so they have pushed up the trial to October the 9th now. The Manhattan judge. I guess following the law, mm-hmm. basically, and so, and of course he's got that not more than a handful of supporters out there cheering for his release, a good guy, you know. All he did was assassinate an insurance guy. Hell,
5: shot him right in the back, you know. What a hero he is.
0: Yeah, that's it. So Oprah. Spelled backwards, Harpo.
5: Harpo, correct.
0: She is now disavowing any relationship with Dr. Oz and Dr. Phil.
5: Yeah.
0: She gave them their start.
5: right. She generated the monsters.
0: And you know, I'll tell you why. I find fault with this. Let's backpedal 45 years to where Oprah was then.
5: Mm-hmm.
0: And she has been so successful over the years. If you give somebody their start, get over it even if you don't like what they're doing.
5: Right.
1: Well, yeah, she's liberal, they're conservative, and so she doesn't like them.
0: Yeah, and this is, you know, you have to give people a lot of credit. I give credit to every general manager that ever fired me because it's got me to where I am today.
5: Yeah.
0: And every one of them at the time, I says, well, this is the end of my life. Well, that was the beginning of another one.
5: Right.
0: And for Oprah, I mean, she is one of the richest people, not just women, one of the richest women in the world.
1: Mm-hmm. Absolutely.
0: And, you know, just get over it. You know, if you don't like Dr. Oz or Dr. Phil, just shut up, you know. Talk about something else. Yeah. Talk about how much weight you've lost.
5: Ask Al Stedman's doing.
0: Yes, that was the guy. Yeah. Is it Connor Graham?
5: Yeah, I think his name.
0: Stedman. Graham. Stedman is right though.
5: Yeah,
0: and the gal that runs the CBS Morning News. Gail,
5: whatever her name is.
0: Whatever, yeah.
5: They go through more people on that show. Who knows?
0: I'd like to know what their payroll is.
5: Yeah, no kidding.
0: 649 at News Talk Radio. KLVI, no payroll as far as the Astros are concerned because they didn't play. Yeah. They had the day off, and they'll resume. Who are they playing anyway?
5: Yeah, I don't even know.
0: And I have to take a look here. Anyway, they had the night off, Major League, yesterday. Tigers over Pittsburgh, very, very short staff yesterday. Red Sox, once again, a winner over the Diamondbacks. They are three games behind the Yankees. Minnesota Twins over the Atlanta Braves. And the Chicago White Sox lose in 10 to the Chicago Cubs. Crosstown rivalry. Tell us about Jerry and he's done with the Cowboys.
5: This is pretty interesting. You know, the Cowboys started out, the original fee to start out as a franchise in 1960 was $600,000. You say, well, that doesn't sound too bad. Of course, you adjust that for inflation. That's about $6.5 million today. All right.
0: Okay.
5: But this is really what's crazy. Jerry Jones bought the Cowboys in 89 for $140 million. Well, that's a lot of money. Well, guess what the Cowboys are worth now? $15.6 billion. Now, I'd say that's a pretty good investment for old Jerry. He may be a hayseed from Arkansas, but he sure cashed in.
0: Yeah, and if you'll remember, in 1989, the whole cowboy world was down on him because he fired Tom Landry.
5: And Tex Schramm.
0: And Tex Schramm, yeah, and all those guys. And they said, well, the Cowboys are done.
5: Well,
0: brother,
5: he got Jimmy Johnson, and then he screwed that one up too.
0: That's right. Got rid of him. Got Switzer.
5: And they
0: got rid
5: been
0: of him.
5: In the same sense, really.
0: Yep. And they really haven't.
5: And since Switzer, pretty much.
0: Yeah. Has it been what 28 years?
5: I think it's been more than that. Maybe I can't remember the last time they won the Super Bowl.
0: Yeah.
5: Back in the mid-90s, wasn't it?
0: Yeah,
5: so
0: I'm sure.
5: Going
0: it was.
5: On right about 30 years.
0: Yeah. 651 at News Talk Radio KLVI. Quick timeout for the folks over at their Mercedes. And what I met John Rugg and the gang over at Mercedes Service Center. I met them through John's dad, Tom Rugg, who I've known for years and years and years, and good guy. And he said, why don't you take your Mercedes over and let my son take a look at it? Because I was sick and tired of dealing with people who give you a number and then don't talk to you for like 6 hours. 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
1: And we want to pass along to folks also traveling to work this morning. They are working a industrial fire. It has closed off part of Highway 87 in Orange County. That's right at the Beckett and Beckett Incorporated Industrial Plastics and Rubber Recycling Facility, and that's the 1700 block of Highway 87 near Orange County. 87 is closed both directions from 1006 to Cypress Wood Drive. That's
5: that'll be a mess over there then.
1: Oh, yeah. 1006 to Cypress Wood Drive, and should be reopening here very shortly, but it has been closed, and you may want to consider an alternate route. 6:53, News Talk 560 KLVI.
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0: It is Tuesday morning. It is good to have you along on this. What is today anyway?
1: Today is 18th.
0: 18th.
1: Yeah. Tuesday the 18th.
0: Yep. Well, the situation in Chicago at O'Hare, did you see that?
5: Two blowouts. Yeah, one different with jets.
0: United Airlines 1, American Airlines 2.
5: Mm-hmm.
0: One landing from LaGuardia, New York.
5: And that's very dangerous. Remember, you probably remember the Concorde when it crashed at Charles de Gaulle.
0: Oh, good Lord.
5: It was apparently a piece of debris that was on the runway, hit one of the tires, caused a fire.
0: Killed everybody on board.
5: Yeah. It crashed the whole thing just from a piece of debris on the runway.
0: That was the end of the Concorde.
5: That was it.
0: I mentioned this before, I'd always wanted to fly. I couldn't afford it, but it was $6,000. From New York, mm-hmm. You had to fly from Houston to New York,
5: yeah,
0: and then $6,000 from New York to London,
5: wow.
0: round trip,
5: mm-hmm.
0: And the two seats on each side.
5: It's like a tube. It's very narrow.
0: Yeah, very very narrow aircraft, and it flew like I think 4 hours.
5: Yeah,
0: 4 hours from New York to Chicago, from New York to London.
5: Mm-hmm.
0: But that was the end of the Concorde, never to return again.
5: No, that was it.
0: Yep.
1: But it was also very, very, very fuel inefficient.
5: Oh, yeah.
1: They lost money every time it took off.
0: Yeah, right. Yeah. It was horrible. And then, of course, there is the cocaine bust up at Penn State.
5: Oh, I didn't hear about that.
0: And, it's a big deal, but it's really not a big deal. I mean, it's like people are saying, God, I can't believe that the initiation fee was to take some cocaine.
5: Oh, this is a fraternity?
0: Fraternity thing.
5: Oops.
0: I mean, it's like, come on, man.
5: And that's a school that can't afford stuff like that with all the sexual scandals have with Penn State football.
0: Or Jerry, what was it?
5: Sandusky.
1: Yeah, not seeing a good future for that fraternity.
0: Yeah.
5: No, they should be banned.
0: Jerry's doing life.
5: Yeah, Sandusky?
0: He's in there for the rest of his life.
5: Paterno took the heat for that, too.
0: And Joe took the heat for it.
5: He did.
0: And probably one of the best, if not top five, coaches of all time.
5: And didn't they take his statue away from Nittany?
0: Oh, yes. Yeah, they took the statue away, everything.
1: Yeah.
0: Unnamed, everything that was named
5: for
0: him.
5: Right.
0: I'm sorry, Jim, go ahead. What?
1: Sadly, Sandusky, such a bad, evil man.
0: Oh.
1: And I think, however, that Paterno, you are of a certain age where you just don't know about things. And he was an elderly man.
0: He was in his 80s.
1: I'm not sure he totally
5: understood what was going on.
0: Yeah,
1: I agree. I think maybe he received some blame, probably not due him.
5: Mm-hmm.
0: Yeah.
1: A younger person would have realized what was going on, perhaps, but you just don't think of that at a certain age.
0: Well, you get to in a certain age, you get in the late 80s, and you don't know what you're doing. I mean, a case in point, me.
1: you just don't. People of a certain age perhaps just have difficulty grasping sexual exploitation and such, yeah. You know. And
5: it's foreign to them. They don't understand.
1: It's foreign. Yeah. Exactly right. It was not something that was discussed many years previous.
5: No.
0: I mean, it was never spoken about.
5: Yeah.
0: And, you know, it's a different story now. But anyway, and you know, with the cocaine situation, you know, when I was still playing music for a living,
5: mm-hmm.
0: we were deathly afraid of anything other than marijuana.
5: Mm-hmm.
0: I mean, cocaine, heroin, anything like that. I mean, it was, don't do that. You'll end up like that drummer mm-hmm. or the mm-hmm. sax player. And so, you know, we were deathly afraid of it.
5: Right.
0: And then along came crack cocaine, which is probably one of the worst of all.
5: It's very addictive.
0: Oh. Yeah. So a friend of ours that worked with us for years and years just lose everything.
5: Wow.
0: Yeah. It's just really, really a shame. Okay. That's it. Closing up the birthdays right now. And we have Fox News coming up. And we are back at 7:05 with more. Al Caldwell, Jim Love, Greg Bostwick, so good to have you along. And let me see, one of the things that we're going to be talking about is, I don't know, as a matter of fact, because I'm in my age. I've forgotten.
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16: It's a hoax. I'm Dave Anthony, Fox News. That's what President Trump is telling voters in Alaska on primary day, warning them not to back an imposter in a Senate race with about a dozen candidates.
20: Two of them are named Dan Sullivan. Dan J. Sullivan, a retired teacher, and incumbent Republican Senator Dan S. Sullivan, who is seeking a third term. And President Trump is up early this morning, already posting online, Alaska, be careful, vote for the real Dan Sullivan today.
16: Fox's Alex Hogan, the other Dan Sullivan, insists his campaign is not a sham. Among those also trying to unseat Senator Dan Sullivan, former Democratic Congresswoman Mary Peltola, the top four in today's primary advanced to November. There are also primaries in Wyoming and Florida, where Democratic Socialists are challenging two more House Democrats. Oliver Larkin hoping to unseat Congressman Jared Moskowitz, making immigration enforcement a big issue.
21: What it does is it endangers us. We do not need ICE to keep our communities safe.
16: In California, there's a special election to replace ex-Democratic Congressman Eric Swalwell. And the winner will be a Democrat. Aisha Wahab and Melissa Hernandez advanced in a June runoff to the primary to today's runoff. Meanwhile, Fox's Todd Pyro has an update on a Swalwell controversy.
22: Swalwell admitted to FBI agents that he had, quote, physical relations with suspected Chinese intel operative Christine Fang on a, quote, handful of occasions.
16: Though the ex-congressman is not facing any charges in that.
22: All of this unfolding months after Swalwell resigned from Congress and dropped his run for California governor after unrelated allegations of rape and sexual assault.
16: Still no end in sight to the conflict with Iran, which again this morning insists the Strait of Hormuz will remain closed for shipping the day after President Trump insisted.
23: We have total control over the Strait. Now, they can be a nuisance. They can put a mine in the water, and people don't like having mines hit their billion-dollar ships.
16: Another ship was hit with another projectile today going through the Strait. 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
16: At least 13 Ukrainians are dead in another Russian bombardment hitting different areas while Ukraine counterattacks, again launching almost 800 drones deep inside Russia. And they're angry in Moscow over where some of those drones are coming from.
27: British-made drones have been used by Ukraine in attacks on Russia, and now Russia is warning the UK.
2: London's actions, it says, will inevitably carry consequences for which it will have to answer. The UK's Ministry of Defence says Britain stands shoulder to shoulder with Ukraine and is committed to giving Kyiv what it needs to defend itself. The drones in question have been used against military and industrial targets inside Russia. The attacks on sites including oil refineries and online retailer warehouses are said to have caused almost $50 billion worth of damage. Jonathan Savage, Fox News.
16: We're learning more about Hayden Panettiere's death.
3: Law enforcement sources tell TMZ that a friend of the 36-year-old actress found her unresponsive in an apartment in Greenville, South Carolina, and called 911. Panettiere was pronounced dead at the apartment. TMZ reports that Narcan was found at the scene. Officials have not confirmed her cause of death yet. She's known for her star roles in Nashville, Heroes, Remember the Titans, and much more. She also detailed the challenges she faced in a memoir, including addiction, domestic abuse.
16: That's Fox's Christina Coleman. And while potential overdoses being investigated, a drug bust at Penn State. 13 current or former students facing charges.
4: Pennsylvania Attorney General Dave Sunday says the operation involved large quantities of cocaine being brought from New York and Philadelphia, then allegedly cut, packaged, and distributed to students. Two alleged ringleaders remain at the center of the investigation, including 24-year-old Agostino Abitiello, who's still at large.
16: That's Fox's Ted Linder. On Wall Street, stock futures are falling before today's trading. I'm Dave Anthony, and this is Fox News.
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25: And in Hawaii.
7: 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Unbelievable.
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1: 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At 7:07, good morning. I'm Jim Love with KLVI News. Details after this.
5: Well, we talk a lot about hurricane season. There's a good reason. 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
1: And the fire officials working in an industrial fire earlier this morning closed part of Highway 87 in Orange County. That fire breaking out around 1 this morning behind an office trailer at Beckett and Beckett, an industrial plastics and rubber recycling Palmer reclamation facility. That's the 1700 block of Highway 87 near Orange County. For a while, 87 was closed in both directions from 1006 to Cypress Wood Drive. Port Neches Groves ISD trustees meeting last night and unanimously voted to accept the retirement of Superintendent Mike Gonzalez. They also named a loan finalist, Julie Gauthier, a longtime employee, as the loan finalist for the superintendent's position. The vote came during a special meeting. She will take over officially as superintendent on September 14th. And Port Neches police say a 21-year-old man ran over a 68-year-old man Sunday while stealing his truck. 21-year-old Dakovian Keith Flanagan Jr. is charged with murder in the death of Frank Cameron Imhoff of Nederland. Flanagan stole Imhoff's truck while Imhoff was at his storage unit at Central Maxey Drive on Ridgewood Drive. Imhoff tried to stop him, and Flanagan ran over him. He was arrested a short time later and appeared to be under the influence of an unknown substance. And as the dry weather continues, Tyler County has issued a county-wide burn ban. As far as the nearest county to southeast Texas to issue that burn ban. KLVI News Time, 7:10, and KLVI Sports is next.
0: Jeannie Buss, who's a 17% owner of the L.A. Lakers, says, not so fast, my friend. We're not going to go ahead and sell you the Lakers.
5: What relationship is she to Jerry Buss, I wonder?
0: Yes.
5: And his daughter, maybe?
0: I think maybe daughter.
5: Yeah.
0: Or daughter-in-law. Well, not have to be daughter.
5: Okay.
0: Yeah. 12.5 bill.
5: Wow.
0: Was the offer, and she says not so fast.
5: That's still on dough.
0: Cardinals and Cincinnati split yesterday. Astros had the day off. Cardinals winning the opener against the Cincinnati Reds. Reds winning the nightcap. Phillies get by Miami. The Mets over San Diego, and the Dodgers continue their dominance of the Western Division in the National League. They beat the Colorado Rockies. What else to do? Tigers over Pittsburgh. Boston Red Sox over Arizona Diamondbacks. Minnesota beat Atlanta. And the Cubs beat the White Sox. We mentioned earlier that University of Tennessee outbid some of the big schools in the SEC.
5: And that's so strange for you to say outbid. It's gotten to that point. It's all a money game.
0: That's it. Yeah. And I bid the University of Michigan.
5: Mm-hmm.
0: And Ohio State is like number one, right?
5: I think they're number one on the amount of money they can garner and send to the players.
0: Okay, and have we already talked about what Jerry... Yeah, we already talked about Jerry Jones.
5: Yeah, Jerry Jones.
0: What he did. But Ohio State is also the
5: preseason
0: number one.
5: Yes.
0: Where are the Horns at?
5: Three
0: or four.
5: What was interesting, not a single SEC team got a first-place vote. Georgia's number three, but they did not get a first-place vote.
0: Boy, that is unusual.
5: Yeah.
0: And Alabama, what's going on with the Crimson Tide?
5: I think Nick got out of there just in time.
0: Whew, I think he did, too, no doubt about it. Anyway, that is a look at our morning sport. Daddy-O's Burgers had one, as a matter of fact, last Friday afternoon. They are just so good and so they're hard to handle unless you're sitting down and have both hands on it, because it is a burger that is really an old-fashioned burger. We've got the great bun on it. We've got the Nolan Ryan beef. and whatever you want on the inside. I always have the double tomatoes and the pickles and the onions and the mayo and everything else. And make sure you got plenty of napkins. Your taste buds are going to tell you it's the best burger in town. Has been for better than 40 years in Port Arthur, 8745 Memorial. And then, of course, located here in Beaumont and Calder at Lucas, the Daddy-O's Burger. It's the very, very best. Our Market Basket weather with Greg Boswick, which is, well, maybe not the best, but the hottest coming up in a moment.
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0: I guess maybe we better keep our mouths shut because the tropics been quiet.
5: Yeah, I don't want to wake up a sleeping giant, that's for sure. And September is kind of the giant month. We seem to have the worst problems in September usually. Of course, Harvey was an exception to that. That was a late August storm. We're looking for temperatures to be in the upper 90s in many areas today, near 100 in some select spots. And I'll put the heat index up around 110. Definitely want to slow it down, take the brakes, use a little common sense and stay out of the heat as much as you can. I'll look for lows down to the mid to upper 70s. And we do have a bear's chance of a shower today and tomorrow, less than 10%, around 5, 10%. But if anything happens, it'll be brief. It won't amount to too much. Really will not solve the issue we're in. We call that, again, a flash drought we're in right now.
0: Oh.
5: A flash drought is basically a situation. It's not a long-term drought. It usually goes away fairly quickly. But it comes on quickly because the ground heats up that first inch or two of soil and just destroys your yard. Mm-hmm. It's basically a problem for the home gardener, landscapers, pastures, like for hay. It's not going to kill trees and stuff like that, but it really hurts that grass and stuff, which is depending on that top layer to be moist.
0: Yeah.
5: It just dries it out. It's like a blast furnace.
0: My wife, we have, ours are not the automatic sprinklers, right. Which I kind of like.
5: Yeah, they're cool. Okay.
0: But she turns them on every morning. Mm-hmm. And gets that front yard.
5: So what's your water bill like?
0: Well, it's really, really not
5: too bad.
0: That bad considering.
5: Yeah.
0: Because we only let it run for about 35 or 40 minutes.
5: Right, okay.
0: And then go ahead and turn it off.
5: Just keep it moist.
0: Yep, let it cook the rest of the day.
5: Yes, exactly.
0: Okay. So look at our morning weather here at News Talk Radio AM 560. KLVI, quick timeout. Jim Love, Greg Boswick, Al Caldwell, Tuesday morning.
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1: All right.
0: Okay, see, and this shows that music is playing, so I don't know what is going on here.
1: I think it's trying to fool you.
0: Yeah, apparently it is. Well, it's been doing a great job of it.
1: Well, yeah, it's a very, very suspicious.
0: Okay. I'm not going to worry about it. Anyway, minor measles outbreak in North Carolina. In North Carolina, sewage. Yeah. Traces of measles are resurfacing in North Carolina's sewage.
5: Yeah, how would you like that job? Go out there and check that sewage. Take a sample there.
0: Make sure that the measles are. Oh, wait a minute. What's that on my arm?
1: Yeah, you know, it does not sound like a great appealing job, but it is a valuable way they
5: very
1: find
5: effective.
1: Out what are the viruses out there.
5: They did that with COVID.
1: Yeah. And of course, we have this fight over measles vaccinations. Mm-hmm. And since the vaccinations have been going down, measles cases have been going up.
5: Mm-hmm.
0: Well, and first signs in North Carolina since February.
5: Okay.
0: So they thought they had it under control.
5: Not so
0: and then all of a sudden it's showing up again.
1: Well, it's called a vaccination.
5: Yep.
0: Yeah, it is.
5: It's only as good if you get vaccinated.
0: And that's we all had them as kids. I had them. You had them.
5: Sure.
0: I had them.
1: Oh, yeah. I didn't have measles because they didn't have that vaccine when I was a kid.
0: Oh.
1: I had the measles itself. I don't think the measles vaccine was maybe the 70s.
0: Oh, okay.
1: When it came out.
0: What did I have it for? The chicken pox, maybe.
1: No, they didn't have chicken pox either. You had probably had smallpox.
5: Yeah.
0: Okay. Because I had chicken pox. I had measles.
5: Yeah.
0: But I never got the mumps.
5: Right. I think that's probably one of the last ones to get the polio vaccines.
1: Yeah, I got the polio and the
5: I got the sugar pox. Cube at the end.
0: Yeah.
1: I got the sugar
5: cube. That was good.
1: And there were no other vaccinations when I was growing up other than that. And then in the 60s, 70s, you had these others come about.
5: Mm-hmm.
1: And we actually trusted them and took them and made sure our kids got
5: them. There was no objection.
1: No, made sure our kids got them.
5: Mm-hmm.
0: Well, I'm trying to remember what I got vaccinated for because I was a child of the 40s.
1: You would have got probably smallpox.
0: Smallpox. Okay, maybe that was it.
5: Yeah.
0: Fang Fang.
5: Fang Fang.
0: Once
5: right.
0: again, Eric Swalwell, he's so lucky he's not in jail.
5: No kidding.
0: And if he was a Republican, he'd be in jail.
5: That's true.
0: But, you know, he was messing around with this Fang Fang chick for the better part of 12 years.
5: Basically a Chinese agent.
0: Yes.
1: Yeah, basically.
0: And she finally got the message and says, I better get the hell out of here and get back to China.
5: Get back to Beijing.
0: Yeah, get back to Beijing. Her mom and dad were both agents for the Nationalist China.
5: Family tradition.
0: Yeah. And so he is, you know, in bed with her.
1: Literally.
0: Literally in bed with her.
5: Yeah.
0: And he gets out and then he, of course, runs for governor and everybody says, wait a minute. We don't need you as governor.
5: Yeah.
0: And that would be governor of California.
5: Yes.
1: But he was involved in some sensitive assignments.
0: Oh, very sensitive.
1: He was not just sitting around. He was on some very sensitive committees.
0: Well, that's why Fang Fang was around him, is because he was involved in all this. And, hey, go ahead and bed down with this guy and get what information you can get.
5: Mm-hmm.
0: And that's what happened.
1: I think you have to realize, and we've talked about it in so many other venues, the Chinese have no scruples, and they just keep coming. They don't give up. You know, whether it be, you know, see if we can bed the informants, see what we can do. We can steal your patents. You know, they pirate so much of our stuff.
5: Every one of their fighter jets looks just like ours.
1: Isn't that amazing?
0: And we'll buy your land, by the way.
5: Yeah.
0: So one of these days we'll own all your land, mm-hmm. and we'll do to you what you did to the Indians.
5: Mm-hmm. We'll just take it.
1: Just very slowly.
0: Very, very slowly. We're not going to do it with bows and arrows.
5: Mm-hmm.
0: We're going to do it with, brain situations that will affect you. Like, well, they're buying all of our land. Well, are you letting them?
5: Mm-hmm.
1: But they pay good money.
0: They pay good money.
5: Yeah.
0: You can't turn down good money. Well, I remember that from one of our sales ladies.
1: Yes, indeed.
5: Can't turn down good money, yeah.
1: I will tell you, it's reminiscent in the 50s, Nikita Khrushchev, who was a bit of a buffoon and the leader of the Soviet Union, said those famous words that we'll bury you. And he did not mean militarily. And by golly, if what he's saying isn't coming true, what we have is homegrown and some imported communist that people are voting for communism in this country. They don't have to come take us over. We're voting it in.
0: Hey, it's going to take a while, but we'll get there.
1: Yes.
0: And I'll tell you what, I was watching last night Jesse Waters, and he was interviewing who's the guy in Baton Rouge that's married to Mary Madeline?
5: Oh, Carville.
0: Yeah, James Carville. James Carville.
5: The crazy Cajun.
0: Yeah, and James was really on his game last night, and he was talking about the fact.
5: They didn't have to beep him too much?
0: Now he's on the other end, and he says, hey, don't believe that hogwash about the communists. He says, it ain't going to happen in the general election. Because he said, basically, you got about 130,000 people involved in this nationwide. I think it's far more than that.
1: Yeah, I hope Carville's right, but I don't know. Yeah, I saw an interview with him the other day when he was being Mr. Straight-Laced, a formal interview, and very perceptive at 82. Very, very.
0: Oh, he knows what's going on, as
1: now,
0: a matter of fact.
1: Watch his TikToks. When you watch his personal TikToks, yeah. Oh, my goodness, he got a vocabulary.
5: Oh, he does.
0: Well, he turned Jesse Waters inside out last night. I mean, you know, whatever Jesse had to say to him, he said, well, you know, look at it this way. Look at this, look at that. And Jesse just had to kind of shut up because James Carville was making really good sense about if the Democrats put this portfolio out to the public and get the public to believe it, they certainly can get elected. Yes, we want to go ahead and get the minimum wage up so everybody's earning a decent wage. We want to get taxes down. We want to go ahead and change the way that we look at our medical situations. And you know, you look at this and you're saying, oh, well, this makes sense. But would they really do that? That's the bottom line. 7:26, we take a break and we're back with your birthdays from News Talk Radio KLVI.
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17: What's the doomsday clock, Josh?
20: So the doomsday clock is a metaphorical clock that is overseen by the Bulletin of Atomic Scientists. It's a graphic representation of how close humanity is to self-inflicted disaster.
17: They moved the second hand on the clock forward to 89 seconds to midnight, which means it's the closest that clock has ever been to midnight since they started.
20: In 1947, when the U.S. and Russia were starting the Cold War, there was 7 minutes to midnight. We're now less than 2 minutes away from midnight. The furthest away it was from midnight was 1991, after the Soviet Union dissolved. It was all the way back from 17 minutes to midnight.
17: I think it's a valuable thing because it

0: Beaumont. Adrian Matthews is 11 in Beaumont. Norell Hebert is 48 in Beaumont. Dorothy Robbins, 99 in Silsby. Yolanda Glover is 52 in Silsby. And Nathan Cox is 35 in Silsby. And our winner today is Coleman Parrish, 8 in Hampshire Finette.
1: Boy, you weren't lying when you said you had a bunch of birthdays today.
0: And more here, but that's our winner for the birthdays. Got some anniversaries, too.
1: Oh, okay. Well, Coleman, first of all, happy birthday to you. 8 years old. Boy, what a great age, man. Eight tricycles and are gone, and then bicycles. Mm-hmm. Anyway, Coleman, wait till 9 o'clock before you call. Our location at Calder at 10th in Beaumont. That's Rayo's Calder at 10th in Beaumont, 832-4342. When you get them on the line, tell them what kind of cake you want. Pick it up between 2 and 6. And a great happy birthday to you. We have anniversaries yet.
0: Yes, we do. Oh, by the way, one more special birthday.
1: Okay.
0: Rachel Bush from Beaumont Animal Care. Rachel's having a birthday.
1: Hey, Rachel.
0: We'll be seeing her tomorrow.
2: Yeah.
1: Well, she had 58 dogs at the house.
0: She and the 58 dogs are celebrating today. All right. Anniversaries, Matt and Miranda Perkins. Matt, I should say. Matt and Miranda Perkins, 11 years inviter. And we have, and I can't believe this was allowed to happen, we have a belated anniversary.
1: Uh-oh.
0: To Jude and Messina, 50 years.
1: Okay, Jude and Beverly, right?
0: Yes.
1: Okay, wait a minute. No, I don't know if that's Beverly or not. Let's see. I'm thinking of Jude's and Tori's. Yes. Okay, Jude. Happy birthday to you and your wife.
0: Anniversary.
1: Happy anniversary. Even better.
0: We're highly trained professionals.
1: Okay. Yes, we
2: catch your tail.
1: Hell of a morning, isn't it? Mm-hmm. 7:32 at News Talk Radio. KLVI Fox News is next, back with local news and weather.
3: News. I'm CJ Papa. President Trump insists the U.S. controls the Strait of Hormuz, but Qatar's foreign ministry spokesperson says an agreement over the waterway would make it much easier to resume the U.S.-Iran talks. Primary day in Alaska, Republican incumbent Senator Dan S. Sullivan on the ballot with Dan J. Sullivan, a self-described Republican. President Trump posting earlier on Truth Social.
4: Alaska, be careful. Vote for the real Dan Sullivan today. Through me, he's brought hundreds of billions of dollars back to your state. So the race also includes former Congresswoman Democrat Mary Peltola. All candidates appear on the same ballot, and the four who receive the most votes will then go on to qualify for the ranked vote in the midterms.
3: That is Fox's Alex Hogan reporting. The polls close at midnight Eastern. 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
0: The Port Neches Groves ISD trustees met in special session last night. They unanimously voted to accept the retirement of Superintendent Mike Gonzalez. At that same meeting, they named Julie Gauthier as the lone finalist for the superintendent position. Longtime employee at Port Neches Groves, she will officially become the superintendent on September 1st.

0: the 14th. And Port Neches police say a 21-year-old man ran over a 68-year-old man Sunday while stealing his truck. 21-year-old DeCoven Keith Flanagan Jr. is charged with murder in the death of Frank Cameron Imhoff of Nederland. Flanagan stole Imhoff's truck while Imhoff was at his storage unit at the Central Maxi Drive on Ridgewood Drive. Imhoff tried to stop him. As Flanagan drove off, he was arrested a short time later and appeared to be under the influence of an unknown substance. And an industrial fire this morning closed part of Highway 87 in Orange County. It broke out in the early morning hours behind an office trailer at Beckett and Beckett, an industrial plastics and rubber recycling and polymer reclamation facility in the 1700 block of Highway 87 near the Orange County Airport. No injuries were reported. And as the dry weather continues, Tyler County has issued a countywide burn ban. KLVI News Time is 7:36, and the KLVI weather is coming up next.
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4: We had no idea these people were in the back door.
5: The computer is again showing who is really in charge. Yeah, we just think we're in charge.
0: Right. We just think you're in charge.
5: Yeah, yeah. Anyway, we've got some hot weather coming up, mid to upper 90s, near 100. Yeah, triple digits in some spots coming up later today. Heat index certainly in the triple digits, as high as 110 this afternoon around 3 o'clock. That gives you an idea you need to really take it a little bit more cautious. In fact, I was talking to a guy that does yard work yesterday. He said he had to go to the hospital because he got overheated. And I said, you better take care of yourself. You know, he's out there mowing, you know, grass. That's his business. But even the guys that know how to do it right can get in trouble too. So water breaks are real important. Look for lows in the mid to upper 70s. And looks like the rain chance pretty much staying out. Can't exclude a very small chance, 5 to 10%. Coming up this afternoon and tomorrow afternoon, just enough moisture to do that. But I tell you, rainfall would be very meager if anything is able to develop at all. Tropics are quiet. Outside right now, we have 80 under mostly clear skies.
4: One of the reasons that the neutron markets and advertises is because maybe you're good at doing some local stuff around the house. 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
0: And you might say the band played on.
4: Afraid the band is not playing on.
0: The band is not playing on.
4: Something's wrong with the computer here. Something's always wrong with this computer. Stomach cancer. Boy, did you see this story?
5: Yeah, that's really bizarre.
4: Major study shows that drinking at least one soda or other sugar-sweetened drink a day can more than double the risk of stomach cancer.
5: And a lot of people drink, you know, 5, 6, 7
0: oh,
5: a day.
0: Oh, absolutely. You know?
4: Oh, yeah. Well, I had a cousin, and this goes, well, my cousin Meryl and I talk about.
5: Yeah.
4: And she was drinking Pepsis, because up north it was Pepsi and not Coke.
5: Right.
4: But she was drinking 5 and 6 Pepsis a day. Her folks were letting her.
5: Drinking like water.
4: And she had stomach problems at age 19.
5: There you go.
4: And so, you know, and it's like drinking 8 or 9 beers a day.
5: Yeah.
4: It's not good for you.
5: No.
4: And so drinking these drinks, we don't know what kind of carcinogens or the level of carcinogens anymore, because everything is duped nowadays.
0: Yeah. Well, and one of the things that researchers have discovered is just simply cancer loves sugar.
4: Yeah.
0: And we have so much more sugar in our diet today. There's sugar in things you never even imagined there being sugar in, and less sugar cuts cancer risk.
5: Well, I found this interesting. It said over 100,000 people, they studied them for several decades. This wasn't just a minor study.
0: Yeah, this was a major study.
5: Yeah.
4: Artificially sweetened drinks showed no such risk.
5: Isn't that interesting? Because you always blame, you know, saccharin and all these others.
4: Yeah. I can remember when saccharin first came out. Yeah. Came out in those little tubes. Little,
5: yeah.
4: And they said, oh, my God.
5: Yeah,
4: you're going to get cancer. Yeah, that's it.
5: Yeah.
4: And that was the death of saccharin.
5: Mm-hmm. Yeah.
4: And then everything followed. And, of course, now there's Sweet and Low.
5: And NutraSweet.
4: And NutraSweet and everything.
5: Splenda.
4: And Splenda.
5: Yeah.
4: You know. And, you know, we usually every Saturday we go to the Waffle House on Dowland Road, Waffle House.
5: Yeah.
4: And I love it. And they have just plain sugar.
5: Yeah, yeah.
4: They have plain sugar. You want sugar in your coffee? Mm. Okay, here it is. It's in that little glass tube.
5: Right, right.
4: No artificial sweetener.
5: Right.
4: They just don't. They ask you if you want it.
5: Mm-hmm.
4: But when I have the regular sugar there, I use the regular sugar, which is
5: apparently bad for you.
4: Apparently bad for you. But I don't drink that much coffee anymore.
5: Right.
4: Now, I do drink a ginger ale every day.
5: Yeah, we see that.
4: But, you know, it's...
0: But you don't drink the 32-ounce size.
5: No, these are small ones.
4: No, these are the little 6-ouncers.
5: Yeah,
0: and that's the other thing, I think, that's evolved over the past few decades. Is you used to have the 6 or 8 or 10, 12-ounce drinks. Nobody wants those anymore.
5: And with a 32-ounce.
0: They buy the 32, and they're guzzling these...
5: Big gulp.
0: These bottles as big as their head of drink.
4: Yeah. I remember my oldest grandchild. We took him one day to a 7-Eleven store.
5: Mm-hmm.
4: And so, what kind of drink you want? I want a big gulp. What? I want a big gulp.
0: Yeah. I mean big.
4: Big. And he couldn't even, you know, I mean, he'd been peed in 30 seconds, you know.
5: Well, you won't get those in New York City. They don't allow them.
0: Well.
5: Remember, they banned all the big drinks.
0: Straw either.
5: Yeah, you don't get a straw either, right?
4: Yeah, no straws either.
5: Yeah.
4: That's it. It's amazing. But this was a study of 100,000 people. And so when you get that kind of study.
5: And for several decades,
0: over a long term.
4: Yeah. Over several decades.
5: Yeah.
4: You say to yourself, you know, maybe there's some credence to this. Mm-hmm. Yeah. Okay. 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And, you know, once in a while I mentioned the fact that if you want to buy in bulk, you can buy a Jax too. I mean, you can get a frozen steak through the mail. 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Jack's Packet, 4505 Calder, Beaumont. 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
4: What is that I see coming over the hill? It looks like those metal resource gentlemen. It would be Mr. Jim and Mr. Greg.
5: It is.
4: And
5: yeah.
4: Talking about precious metals.
5: I've got the pan and he's got the pickaxe. We're ready to go. Okay. We're ready to get after it. Well,
0: exactly.
5: It's not doing much today. 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Of course, it's gained some over the last month or so, and kind of maybe taking a breather here before hopefully the next push. But that's what we all hope for to keep going up in price.
0: Absolutely, absolutely. 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
5: It has been.
0: Recently. 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I think you're going to be happy with what they can do for you. Hey.
4: 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And as always, we tell you to drive carefully. Now, on the flip side of the drinking soft drinks, all of a sudden we find that coffee's good.
5: Well, next week will be bad.
0: Yeah, this is the week coffee is good.
4: Coffee good this week.
5: Yeah.
4: It'll build up your muscular mass.
5: I don't know how that works.
4: I don't know.
5: Depends on what type of coffee you drink. You have the foo-foo drinks, all that stuff in them.
4: Yeah.
0: All that sugar.
4: It's something that you... I like coffee, but... Now, how many cups a day do you drink, Jim?
0: About three.
4: That's about what I drink.
5: I'm just a one-cupper.
4: Yeah, that's you it. Are. One cupper and that's it.
0: Now, I'll make a lot of coffee because it sits here and gets cold.
4: Yeah.
5: Right.
0: And I really should probably just reheat it, but then again, I didn't buy the coffee, so.
4: Yeah, no, my wife can drink coffee at 5 o'clock in the afternoon. That's something I never could do.
5: Doesn't matter, huh?
0: No, I can't do that.
4: No. Morning is, and that's it. Hey, would you like some coffee? It's 12 o'clock noon. No, I don't want coffee.
5: Yeah.
4: I want to have bourbon and coke. Well, that's a different story for a different time.
0: Psychologically, if I'm having breakfast for dinner or something, if I'm having breakfast, I could have a cup of coffee.
4: Yeah.
0: And it's all in your mind.
4: Oh,
0: we're having bacon and eggs and pancakes. So I guess you should have a cup of coffee.
4: But we'll have two cups of coffee on Saturday and then go to the Waffle House, and my wife will order coffee again. I'll say, just give me orange juice, you know.
0: I love orange juice. I am an orange juice fan.
4: Yeah, me too. I love the OJ, not as in Simpson. The situation involving what is the name of that ship that's been out for 240 days?
5: Oh, it's the Lincoln?
4: Yeah, the Lincoln.
5: Yeah.
4: And Trump keeps saying, the guys are. And I kind of see his point to a certain degree. If the food is really, really good, and if the water is really good, but he says that CNN is putting up fake news that everybody's really happy on the ship.
0: Well, and of course the spouses of those and girlfriends of those on the ship have a totally different story.
4: Oh, of course they do. Of course they do.
0: And the food apparently is bad. They've got mold. They got all sorts of problems, and they got a huge morale issue because they were sent out for 2 weeks. And how many months has it been?
4: Almost 8 months in January.
0: Yeah.
5: Another issue, they can't make a port of call. On most of these cruises, the ships go on the carriers. They visit different ports around the world.
4: Those guys have been sitting on the water.
5: Yeah, out in the Persian Gulf.
4: That's right.
5: Not too exciting there.
4: And supposedly a couple of them hit the water.
5: Dived off, been some suicide attempts. Yeah.
0: Well, and they can't make, it was interesting, you can't make a refuel stop right there in the Gulf region because now you have the ship as a setting duck in one known spot.
5: Yes. So
4: now, are there, this is stupid, but I really don't know because I've never been there. Are those shark infested waters too?
5: Yes. Oh, yes. It's tropical waters, you bet.
4: Yeah. So anytime you're in the warm current, you're going to get the sharks.
5: Yeah.
4: Oh,
5: yeah.
4: Well, and you're going to get them in the cold weather too.
5: Yeah.
0: I'm afraid the president's credibility with this whole Middle Eastern thing is pretty much shot.
4: Yeah. Well, now he's going to supposedly bomb Oman. If they are an ally. An ally.
0: The one who's been, well, and he wants to make Karg Island a protectorate of the United States.
4: Yeah. Mm-hmm.
0: Yeah, I mean, there's times when probably saying nothing would be fine. He's quickly losing any
5: credibility. He's not capable of doing that, though.
0: No, he isn't. He is not capable. And we're not doing well in this conflict.
4: No, we are not.
0: And the
4: bottom line is when it started out, it sounded like a really good idea.
0: Yeah.
4: Let's go ahead and just take care of Iran once and for all. And they'll never have to worry about a nuclear threat again. Well, the problem is we haven't been able to take care of them.
0: Well, and can't.
4: And can't.
0: The problem is the foolishness of starting it. Whoever advised him to start it, and I think the Secretary of War is highly incompetent. Many of these people, just bad advice. As I was reading one article, I guarantee you the CIA didn't tell him this was a good idea.
4: No.
0: Because that part of the world and those folks don't give up. You could put them back to the Stone Age, and they're still going to fight.
4: Well, any time that you get east of, I would say, probably Prague, that would be the dividing line over there. You have a sense of people that is completely different than the people in the western part of Europe.
0: Very, very different.
4: This
0: is not a winnable situation, and now we are back to Vietnam or whatever,
5: Afghanistan,
0: how do we extract ourselves? I certainly hope we find a way to extract ourselves with more dignity than Afghanistan.
5: Well, the good news, we don't have any guys on the ground.
0: And that is true. That is true. Hopefully we don't commit any to the ground.
4: And as long as we do, at least that's one facet of the operation that can be a positive.
5: Yes.
0: I think they've already figured out that this is a quagmire and they're not going to commit.
4: Yeah. Yeah.
0: I don't think the president would commit ground troops.
5: No.
4: No, not if he's got any sense on this, he wouldn't. You know, because this is the whole, this is what is helping to defeat all his credibility and take away some of the, and he's done some great stuff.
5: Mm-hmm.
4: But he's also done some stuff that is very questionable.
5: Of course, the big problem is this is affecting the economy.
4: Right.
5: Tremendously.
4: And you know, people are looking at the gas pump.
5: Oh, yeah.
4: That's what they want. They want the price of gas back down to where it was a year ago.
5: And it's not going to happen.
0: They're looking at the grocery store. They're looking at the affordability of homes. They're looking at the gas pump.
5: Interest rates.
0: And the elections are in November.
4: Yeah. Merit Advisory Partners, 212-9696. You hear Greg and I talk about them all the time. And that's because they make good sense and dollars. Dollars and cents is what it's all about. Because when you retire, you're going to have plenty of dollars and good sense to make sure that you have enough money to last your lifetime. You don't want to wake up some morning, realize that you feel good, but you're out of money. Merit Advisory Partners will sit down and take a look at your portfolio and what ideas that you have to go ahead and take care of you in your retirement. 212-9696, Merit Advisory Partners, 3160 Fannin, right here in Beaumont. Okay, we're going to go ahead and do we have a special guest this morning?
0: I do not believe we do.
4: We do not have a special guest. So we are the special guests. Then.
0: You can be the guest of honor.
4: And so can you.
0: Thanks.
4: And so can Greg.
5: Yeah.
4: All of us. Great guests of honor. And we're going to be back at 8:05. Stick around, folks, if you can, on this Tuesday morning.
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19: media is on trial again. I'm Dave Anthony, Fox News. In particular, Meta, the owner of Facebook and Instagram.
20: The question is whether Meta knew something that users didn't. In other words, saying one thing in public, but something else in private.
19: Fox Business Network's Ashley Webster. 29 states have sued Meta, and attorneys general from four lead the case in court in Oakland. California's AG claims Meta has helped fuel a mental health crisis in children.
20: Meta is accused of designing platforms that are addictive. The tech company denies any wrongdoing. Also arguing that social media addiction is not an officially recognized psychiatric diagnosis.
19: The states want changes at Meta and damages that could top $1 trillion. Meta already lost cases related to harming teens in California and New Mexico, ordered to pay more than $900 million. Another ship hit by another projectile in the Strait of Hormuz today as Iran again insists the waterway remains closed. President Trump insists the strait's open and the U.S. controls it. Meanwhile, Fox's Trey Yingst reports from Tel Aviv there's new U.S.-Israel tension.
21: Israel launched strikes against a Syrian airbase overnight, prompting U.S. Ambassador Tom Barrack to release a statement saying we are deeply concerned. He went on to say an unnecessary escalation that does not advance regional stability. Now, I spoke with a senior Israeli official about these reports, and they responded saying highly sensitive intelligence was shared with the United States in advance.
19: It's primary day in Wyoming and Florida, where Democratic Socialists are challenging two more House Democrats, Elijah Manley, running against Congresswoman Debbie Wasserman Schultz.
22: I'm not a supporter of open borders, but I'm also not a supporter of having an agency kidnapping Americans off the street like ICE has.
19: There are also primaries in Alaska. President Trump's warning voters to be careful of an imposter. A retired teacher named Dan Sullivan is one of the 15 candidates challenging GOP Senator Dan Sullivan. Republicans use Democrats are trying to trick voters. 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
19: Luigi Mangione won't have to be back in court until December 10th after the state murder trial that was supposed to start next month was delayed as his lawyers pushed for that case to be dismissed, citing New York's double jeopardy laws. This comes days after Mangione in federal court admitted he shot and killed United Healthcare CEO Brian Thompson outside a Manhattan hotel in 2024. Mangione pleaded guilty to stalking charges and could get life in prison when sentenced in federal court December 18th. In Las Vegas, a murder trial that dates back nearly 30 years is underway in the killing of rapper Tupac Shakur.
35: Dwayne Keefe D. Davis is charged with murder with a deadly weapon with intent to promote further or assist a criminal gang. He's pleaded not guilty and faces life in prison if convicted. Prosecutors tell Judge Carly Kearney that Davis was the shot caller who orchestrated the killing and that they have the details in his memoir as proof. While Davis's attorney, Michael Sanf, says the state believes they have evidence.
36: But really, at the end of the day, you have to ask yourself if what they're saying is really truth or fiction.
35: Davis said he used a ghostwriter for his memoir, never read it. Michelle Polino, Fox News.
19: The Trump administration is trying to keep putting an infamous immigrant on trial, the one wrongfully deported last year.
37: The Justice Department is asking the Sixth Circuit Court of Appeals to reverse a lower court order that found charges against Kilmar Abrego Garcia vindictive in nature. Abrego Garcia's criminal indictment was dismissed in May by a federal judge in Tennessee. He had been accused of smuggling immigrants into the U.S. illegally. The judge said the DOJ's prosecution of Abrego Garcia was in retaliation for his efforts to challenge his wrongful deportation to El Salvador last year. The DOJ said in an appeal filed on Monday that it had, quote, multiple legitimate bases to prosecute him.
19: That's Fox's Tanya J. Powers. On Wall Street, stock futures are falling almost 400 points for the NASDAQ. I'm Dave Anthony. This is Fox News.
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0: Port Neches Groves has a new superintendent at 8:06. Good morning. I'm Jim Love with KLVI News. Details after this.
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0: Port Neches Groves trustees meeting in special session last night. They unanimously voted to accept the retirement of Superintendent Mike Gonzalez. At the same time, they named Julie Gauthier as the lone finalist for the superintendent position. That vote came during a called meeting to talk about Gonzalez's transition. The lone finalist again, Julie Gauthier, she will take the position officially on September the 14th. Port Neches police say a 21-year-old man ran over a 66-year-old man Sunday while stealing his truck. 21-year-old Dakovan Keith Flanagan Jr. charged with murder in the death of Frank Cameron Imhoff of Nederland. Flanagan stole Imhoff's truck while Imhoff was at his storage unit at Central Maxi Drive on Ridgewood Drive. Imhoff tried to stop him and Flanagan ran over him. He was arrested a short time later and appeared to be under the influence of an unknown substance. And hundreds of Texas towns and cities are now barred from raising their property tax rates this budget season after failing to meet state audit deadlines. Texas AG Ken Paxton sent violation notices Monday to 116 more cities, including Pasadena, Mission, and Greenville, pushing that statewide penalty list to 251. Now, under state law, cities that fail to submit required annual financial reports cannot adopt tax rates above the no new revenue level. The state crackdown restricts local tax rates while forcing town halls across Texas to balance their budgets without raising rates on existing properties. As the drier weather conditions continue, Tyler County has issued a countywide burn ban. KLVI News Time, 8:10, and KLVI Sports is next.
4: Looks like the Buckeyes are spending more than just about anybody else to get best college
5: football. The $40 million club. That's a good club to be in. About seven teams around the country, including two from Texas. Texas and Texas A&M are all in the $40 million club.
4: Yeah. Isn't it amazing when you think that, and I've said this before, but the little quarterback from Texas A&M.
5: He kind of changed everything to a large degree.
4: Yeah, he did. Only he didn't really get any of the big money.
5: He didn't cash in, did he?
4: He didn't get the big money.
5: That's a story. You know, you talked to a lot of these athletes that played back in the day for NFL. They got nothing now. Look at the guys now. They get tons of money.
4: You know, I remember the first two black NFL players, Buddy Young from the University of Illinois and George Taliaferro from the University of Indiana.
5: Mm-hmm.
4: They were on the original Dallas club.
5: Right.
4: Back when... And what was the club called the 6 months that they were in Dallas?
5: Oh, the Texans.
4: They were called the Texans,
5: yeah. And then they moved to Kansas City.
4: Yeah, and then they moved to Kansas City,
5: And the Chiefs.
4: But anyway, those two guys were $1,500 a year.
5: Yeah.
4: I mean, even in 1952, that was not a lot of money.
5: Yeah, that was just like a hobby for them.
4: Yeah.
5: Yeah.
4: And I remember all the baseball players that, and matter of fact, Hugh Casey, who was a reliever for the Brooklyn Dodgers, he worked at a meat market down the street from us. And that was his real job.
5: Yeah, that's his real
4: job. That was his job in the wintertime. Yeah, that's where he made his money.
5: Oh. Now they make it coming out of high school.
4: That's exactly right. Astros did not make any money, but they didn't lose any ground yesterday. They're two games ahead of the Rangers in the American League West. They had the night off. Detroit did not. They beat the Pirates. Boston Red Sox continue to win with an 11-1 win over the D-backs. Minnesota's Twins over the Braves. And the Chicago Cubs beat the Chicago White Sox final in 10 innings. Cardinals split with the Cincinnati Reds. That is a look at our morning sports. 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The worst thing that can happen to you is to wake up some morning and not have any money to get through the rest of the day. Merit Advisory Partners will look at your portfolio and determine what you need and help you to go ahead and retire happy. 212-9696. Our Market Basket weather is next.
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4: It ain't as bad as it could be. Let's look at it that way.
5: Oh, yeah. It was a lot worse in 2023 when we got to 111 degrees in late August. So count your lucky stars on that one. Well, the heat index is going to be in that level, about 110 this afternoon, but the air temperature in the upper 90s to near 100 coming up the next few days, right into the weekend, the way it appears. Don't really see any significant break right now. Rain chance is barely there. It should be around 10%. The possibility coming up less than 10% really coming up late this afternoon and this evening. So some small chance of a shower. Look for this overall quiet pattern to continue as well in the tropics. Nothing is happening there. Good to say that as we move through the month of August. And outside right now, we have partly cloudy skies and 83 degrees.
4: And an early departure.
5: Yes, I have to go work on some weather stations again today and probably tomorrow too. Wow. Trying to get some stuff done while the things are quiet.
4: Yeah, well, tell us about your gear one more time.
5: About the battle I had with the station in Port Acres?
4: No. What you're wearing.
5: Oh, yes, what I wear. What I wear is as much clothes as I can put on within reason. You just want to have a layer of clothes between you and the sun, basically. So you wear long sleeve shirts, which is a little counterintuitive, long pants, a big floppy hat, essential. Big floppy hat.
0: Yeah, I always have that big hat.
5: Yeah.
0: You got to protect yourself.
5: Keep off your ears in particular.
0: Absolutely.
4: Yeah.
0: People say, but I wear a cap. What about your ears?
5: No.
0: What about your neck?
5: Yeah.
4: And let me tell you, there are a couple of parts of your body, the external parts of your body.
5: Yeah.
4: You get sunburn on your ears.
5: Yeah.
4: And you are going to be in a world of trouble, world in agony.
5: There's a lot of people who develop melanoma on the ears.
0: I was going to say, that is the real danger.
5: Watch out.
0: Melanoma, developing that on the ears.
4: We were at Lake Texoma 1 year, and my dad, this was the first year we ever fished Texoma.
5: Mm-hmm.
4: And he was out in the boat, and he decided he would take off his shoes and socks.
5: Uh-oh.
4: And roll up his overalls,
5: mm-hmm.
4: and he got a sunburn that was just unbelievable.
5: Yeah.
4: By the time we got him back that night to shore, he was unable to walk.
5: Yeah.
4: And this old lady who lived next door brought a combination of buttermilk and baking flour and pasted his legs.
5: Right.
4: And the next morning, he had relief.
5: I remember my sister getting sunburned so bad in Albuquerque, New Mexico, because you don't realize how hot the sun is at altitude. Because Albuquerque is around 4,000 or 5,000 feet, and she had water blisters on her back.
4: Oh yeah,
5: and that's bad when that happens.
0: Well, and you don't realize over the 4th, I was in the swimming pool and my grandkids, and did not realize I was all properly covered, had the floppy hat, all that on.
5: Yeah.
0: The tops of my feet, sunburned.
4: Oh,
0: even though I was in the water, the sun obviously the rays penetrate
5: on
4: it. It knew how to find you.
5: Yes, it did.
4: Where's that Jim Leprot?
5: Yeah.
0: And that was the one spot. No sunscreen or anything.
5: Yeah,
0: think about it.
5: Uh-huh.
0: But you just need to be careful out in the water.
4: Absolutely. How'd you put a shoe on?
0: It wasn't that terrible.
5: It wasn't that bad.
4: Okay.
0: But, I mean, it was no doubt. I mean, it peeled later, and I realized, once again, it's just what Greg is saying, and what I've tried to do is cover up when outside.
5: Mm-hmm. Absolutely.
4: We'll see you on the tube tonight.
5: I'll see you in the morning, too, as well.
4: And I'll see you in the morning. All right,
5: y'all have a good day.
4: Greg Bostwick, a look at the morning weather. Quick timeout for the folks over at Debs, Messina's, Larry's, and Immunis. These are six brothers that have put together five locations, three in Beaumont, two in Port Arthur, for all your packaged good needs. You know, there's a lot of craft beers out there nowadays, and you kind of walk into a place and, you're looking for a specific taste. 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Okay, so 818 at News Talk Radio KLVI. And let's see, do we have a break right here? Are we okay?
0: Got a couple of them. No, we need a break.
4: Got a couple of them. Time out. Back in a moment.
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4: Aren't you glad that we don't live in the Congo, with all due respect to those people? The Ebola outbreak now, I guess about 2,300 deaths, which surpassed the outbreak that occurred back in, what, 2018?
0: Yeah, we're very blessed. We do have, for the most part, first world health care and sanitation.
4: Well, in the WHO... notes that many of the deadliest outcomes are in the rural areas where there is no medical help.
0: Right.
4: And people just die living in a hut and just take them out of there and bury them.
0: And the problem is, this is, of course, contagious. So with no medical help, it is easy to spread.
4: Yeah. And the Congo is the place where most of the Ebola outbreak is. And like I say, over 5,000 confirmed cases, over 2,000 deaths. And if you think about it, that's the equivalent of what happened at the World Trade Center. And you know, you had close to 3,000 deaths on 9/11. Here's 2,000 deaths in one area of the Congo and 5,000 cases. And the likelihood of the outcome of the 5,000 cases that are going on right now could be another 2,000 or 3,000 deaths.
0: Yeah, there's very limited survival with that virus. It is interesting, and I certainly do not mean any disrespect to the 9/11 victims or Pearl Harbor victims or anybody else, but when it's in the United States, it's so big, at least it should be, because we're in the United States. You have these disasters around the world, and nobody blinks an eye. You're right. Thousands dying in the Congo.
4: Yeah.
0: If thousands died in New York City, that's all we would hear.
4: Oh, yes. But, and you know, we hear some of these catastrophic situations after an earthquake. You know, well, we had 2,000 people die in this earthquake. Yeah, okay, what's the next story to
0: Exactly.
4: Yeah.
0: We had 10 people die in the United States. Good grief. Get the live trucks out there.
4: That's it. And it is a tragedy when 10 people die.
0: Absolutely.
4: You know. We had a situation at our church Sunday. One of the couples that are regulars lost their three-year-old boy due to an auto accident. And this is, you know, and our pastor made note of the situation. You should never bury your children. Your children should bury you.
0: Oh, absolutely.
4: And when you lose a little one at that age, it is very, very tragic.
0: You probably never get over it.
4: Right.
0: I suspect. And that's always been my, of the people close to me that I've lost, you never get over it. The grief changes.
4: Yeah.
0: You never get over something. It's just the way you mourn and the grief over the years changes.
4: The folks over at Spine Tech have mastered to a great degree the art of curing neuropathy and helping people with neuropathy. I've mentioned this a couple of times that I have a grandchild in West Texas, and I sure wish that she could get over here to Spine Tech, because all you have to do is see the videos of people who Dr. Khan and Dr. Lowe have taken care of and have, you know, taken a neuropathy patient that has had this problem for 5, 6, 8, 10 years, and within a matter of minutes after the surgery, they are walking normally. We'd love for you to see the videos. These people are experts in pain management when it comes to the back, neuropathy, and they're located right here in Beaumont at 755 South 11th, 234-7088, 234-7088. That is Spine Tech.
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4: I have never seen Ricky Skaggs in person.
0: I believe I saw him once, but it's been a number of years ago.
4: Yeah. Very talented individual.
0: Talented musician.
4: Yep.
0: Just super talent.
4: I'll tell you what, the Lutcher is, and you know, we have these folks on periodically. They do such a great job with, you know, Broadway plays that have come to Orange, Texas. And so many of the great musicians and great shows that they have, they've done a super, super good job.
0: Well, they bring a lot of great entertainment to Southeast Texas.
4: Yeah. I'll tell you, if you want to invest in stock, boy, the value of the NFL franchise continues to surge. Latest reports that the average team is worth $9.34 billion, That's an increase of 31% in 1 year. It's the largest one-year increase in over 10 years. The Cowboys, of course, leading the way, worth $15.5 billion. They are followed by the L.A. Rams and the New York Giants and the New England Patriots and the New York Jets, all from major cities.
0: But

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1: Port Nature's Grove's ISD trustees met last night and unanimously voted to accept the retirement of Superintendent Mike Gonzalez. It was a called board meeting. And they also selected a superintendent to replace Gonzalez, and that was Julie Gauthier, lone finalist for the superintendent's position, longtime P&G employee. She will officially take the reins on September the 14th. Port Nature's Police say a 21-year-old man ran over 68-year-old man Sunday while stealing his truck. 21-year-old Kevin Keith Flanagan Jr. is charged with murder in the death of Frank Cameron Imhoff of Nederland. Flanagan stole Imhoff's truck while Imhoff was at his storage unit at the Simple Maxi Drive on Ridgewood Drive. Imhoff tried to drive off. Flanagan ran over him. He attempted to stop him. He was arrested a short time later and appeared under the influence of an unknown substance. Hundreds of Texas towns and cities now barred from raising their property tax rates this budget season after failing to meet state and audit deadlines. Texas AG Ken Paxton sent violation notices Monday to 116 more cities, including Pasadena, Mission, and Greenville, pushing the statewide penalties to 251. Now, under state law, cities that fail to submit required annual financial reports cannot adopt tax rates above the no new revenue level. The state crackdown restricts local tax rates while forcing town halls across Texas to balance the budgets without raising rates on existing properties. And as the dry weather continues, the burn bans are getting closer to us. Tyler County, the latest to issue a countywide burn ban and no burn bans in the Golden Triangle area proper. KLVI News Time, 8:34, and KLVI Weather is next.
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1: And we'll take a look at the weather with meteorologist Greg Bostwick, just what we have in store.
6: For the next few days, our chances of rain are just simply not there. We're looking for an afternoon high today up into the mid to upper 90s, around 100 degrees in some areas, and lows down into the mid to upper 70s. This is Greg Bostwick, your market basket weather forecast on News Talk 560 KOVI.
1: And looking at a couple of those WeatherNet stations, let's check out Kirbyville Elementary, 80 degrees, Jasper High School, 81, and also one more, Nature's River Wheelhouse, Port Nature's, it is 86.

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13: Okay, it is 8:39 at News Talk Radio, AM 560, KLVI. The situation involving the WNBA just seems to get worse and worse every day.
14: Oh, doesn't it? Doesn't it? Doesn't it?
13: I don't know whether they're just trying to self-destruct or what.
14: Well, I keep seeing that video clip of the commissioner saying, how do you expect me to define a man and woman?
13: Yes, yes.
14: And I'm sorry, it just, is there just a self-destruct button they're wanting to push?
13: Well, apparently so, because, you know, the crowds, once again, are starting to diminish because people are afraid to show up with a T-shirt on. You got a mom and a daughter showed up with a T-shirt that just says, you know, hey, WNBA is for girls. And the security guard told me, well, you have to leave.
14: Yeah.
13: You'll have to leave.
14: It is amazing to me that we were on the verge probably of the greatest popularity, which, of course, that means the players were making the most money they've ever made. And they seem to be just following a textbook of destruction.
13: Yeah. Kind of like the grocery store situation in New York City. They are now saying, and I wonder how Mayor Mondami is going to address this. Looks like the first grocery store will be open in New York by the end of 2027, which would be halfway through his first term as mayor of New York.
14: And this is the city-run grocery store?
13: Yes, indeed.
14: So, once again, we have a good example. When was he elected? When did he take office?
13: Well, I think it was at the beginning. Was it the beginning of this year?
14: And, of course, he promised these stores as part of his campaign.
13: Promise. Yes, yeah.
14: So, the way communism works and the way socialism works and the way government works, it will take this long to open a store?
13: Oh, and by the way, there will be no fresh fruit or no vegetables available.
14: Oh.
13: To a great degree, plus the fact that you will not be able to buy any meat.
14: Oh, no meat either.
13: Right? So you're looking at a tradition of canned goods.
14: I was going to say, so what is in this quote-unquote grocery
13: store? Yeah, the Chef Boyardee dinners.
14: The very thing that is criticized by everyone about, what was it, Dollar General, those stores which have now began turning the tide on that, is that they had no fresh, healthy foods in their stores, and they've now started stocking them. So this government-run store will have no fresh, healthy food.
13: Right, right.
14: There'll only be one of them, and it will take a year, year and a half to open this store.
13: Well, now, let me tell you, we go to Dollar General now when we're out of milk. It's like five blocks down the street. Go down and pick up a quart of milk. You've been able to get, if you want, cold drinks.
14: Well, you can get, and of course, that was the criticism.
13: I don't know if they sell beer or not.
14: Depending on where you're at.
13: Oh, okay.
14: I think if beer is allowed, they do.
13: Okay.
14: But you could not buy, that was a criticism, was that you could only buy those soft drinks and
13: right.
14: such. Now you can buy grapes and lettuce and other things.
13: Oh,
14: in
13: okay.
14: And that was the big criticism that they've sort of begun to address. Was that you couldn't buy anything healthy for you. Because let's face it, most of what's in these stores are not super healthy. It's usually canned goods and such.
13: Yeah.
14: But, of course, the ability to go by and get a gallon of milk or get a bottle of orange juice or whatever, there are also healthy alternatives there.
13: Yeah, and, of course, I'm a fresh fruit fan. Every day when I get off and go home, I have a combination of blueberries, strawberries, raspberries, whenever they're available. And that's what I have is a big bowl of fruit. And, you know, I said, well, I'll wait till you're 90 to start eating healthy. But that's, you have to go to Kroger or HEB or Market Basket for those type things because they just don't handle them to a great degree. But now they're starting, as you said, to turn the tide.
14: Turn the tide. And they'll never have everything again. They're not, the smaller stores are not designed to have everything. And,
13: right.
14: You know, and you go into an HEB and you're in a world of your own. It is like huge.
13: And so these stores, which purportedly will be ready by the end of next year.
14: Now, I wonder, what will they pay the employees?
13: Okay, well, the story that I have here is a story about the management.
14: How many will it take to manage this?
13: Well, those responsible for the day-to-day management of the stores, the goal is to have the grocery stores open by the end of next year. The administration of the mayor envisions a total of five city-run grocery stores, one in each borough. Let me tell you, that's probably the most idiotic thing I've ever heard of in my life. Now, I lived in the borough of Queens. There's the borough of Brooklyn, the borough of Manhattan, the borough of Staten Island. Do you realize how many people live in each one of these boroughs, and there's the availability of one store, are we talking mass riot? I mean, think about that.
14: They will run out of the food.
13: Oh, there's no doubt about it.
14: And I'm suspecting about 5 managers and 2 employees.
13: Right, right. And think for just a second about how people address a product that they want. Go backward to 5-10 years ago when the Cabbage Patch dolls were in stores for Christmas. And they only had a limited amount of Cabbage Patch dolls. People were fist fighting each other.
14: Absolutely. I hate to tell you, that was way over 30 years ago.
13: Has it been that?
14: Not 5.
13: Have I slept since then? Yeah.
14: That was way almost 40 years ago.
13: Oh, yeah. And people were reacting then that way. So think now, if they say, okay, we have a limited amount of groceries, and it's a first come, first served. It's going to be the biggest guys and the biggest gals punching out the smallest guys and the smallest gals.
14: Well, the problem is they're just going to run out,
13: yeah.
14: Period. Again, this is what happens when the government, when the communists run things. They're going to have a lot of managers. They're going to run out. And they're not going to have everything you want. You want that brand? Sorry, we don't stock it.
13: Yeah.
14: The Commissar says this is the brand we stock.
13: Okay. Time out from News Talk Radio KLVI on this Tuesday morning. Back in a moment.
4: Waking up on the right side. This is the Sean Hannity Morning Minute.
15: We've often used the example of Nancy Pelosi. She lives in this very expensive multi-million-dollar mansion in this prestigious part of San Francisco. And about a mile away is one of these open-air drug dens where people are defecating on the streets. And then on about a mile on the other side of this drug den, this hellhole, where people are openly shooting up, defecating in the streets, urinating in the streets and all this, is her office. So here she lives in this very wealthy neighborhood, gated community, of course, because they want to be protected from those lunatics in case they walk by. They can't get in. And I'm sure there's top-notch security for her and her neighbors.
4: From coast to coast, from sea to shining sea, it's the Sean Hannity Show.
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13: 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You might have something of value that would bring you some cash. Wait a minute. 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Maybe you've got some old diamonds, gold, watches. 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And we pay cash on the barrelhead. 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Go to the website. It's Franklin with the letters EX. And they're located, of course, 4220 College right here in Beaumont. Been around for 49 years, so we're not a late bloomer, folks. Been around a long time. FranklinEX.com. I was looking at the situation involving stuffed barbecue potatoes. Barbecue stuffed potatoes served in North Alabama now hold an official Guinness World Record. The nonprofit Kids to Love teamed up with Lawler's Barbecue, and they have served over, they were raising $20,000, so they have served over 3,200 baked potatoes.
14: And that's a baked potato stuffed with some meat.
13: Stuffed with meat.
14: Mm-hmm. I'll tell you, one of the places near me, and Evendale, Chuck's Barbecue, he has a loaded potato like that that you can't finish at all. The potato is so big, it's got such meat, it becomes a two-meal affair, and got all the stuff in it. And I love them. I love a stuffed potato.
13: Oh yeah, I do too. Well, I love baked potatoes. Period. And you know, Jack's has, you know, there's no such thing as good store-bought mashed potatoes, except the Jack's packet. Mm-hmm. You can take these home, and they just say, "Oh man, these are so good!" And they're twice stuffed baked potatoes, which the first one I ever had of those was over in Lafayette, Louisiana, and a twice stuffed baked potato. And the second time I had one was out on Finette Road here in Beaumont. And that is an unbelievably good potato, a twice-stuffed baked potato. Now, it doesn't have barbecue in it, but it's twice-stuffed.
14: Well, and I will tell you, the problem with potatoes, with potatoes or potato salad, any mashed potatoes, everybody has some just a little different.
13: Yeah.
14: So they're not necessarily bad, but they're a little different. But you find the location where you most like their version of a mashed potato or their version, particularly of potato salad. There's so many versions.
13: Well, there is. And like when we get potato salad, it's got to be mustard potato salad. That's the type of potato salad that we like. Now, my mom, if she would have heard mustard potato salad, she would have run the other way.
14: Well,
13: because
14: like,
13: she used mayonnaise.
14: I like just a little bit of chunkiness to mine, too.
13: Yeah. Yeah.
14: My mother did not. It was a totally smooth potato. But, yeah, I like just a little bit of chunkiness.
13: Yeah. Okay, multiple videos circulating on social media show a lot of problems with the Flock cameras.
14: The folks probably have turned on these faster than I can think of any other item introduced in law enforcement.
13: Well, and you know, we talked about this in the 6 o'clock hour, but one of the big problems is that you're impinging on people's privacy. And, you know, I look at it this way. I've said it before. I have nothing to hide, but I still don't like anybody being able to get that close to me personally.
14: Well, and you can take it. I mean, if there is a robbery at your home or near your home, and that camera, perhaps there's a camera located at your intersection coming out onto the road, and that helps to catch somebody, you're all for it. However, if they simply come and say, Mr. Caldwell, you know, notice you were leaving at 3 o'clock the other morning.
13: Absolutely.
14: Why was that?
13: I was going to work.
14: You know, some things going on in the neighborhood, and we're not accusing you of anything. So that's the other side. There are two sides to this. And I will admit I'm a bit on the fence.
13: I am too.
14: I'm a bit on the fence.
13: I love catching the criminals.
14: And this is no question helping to catch criminals.
13: Yep.
14: But then we read stories, and I have not seen any locally, thankfully. But then we read stories of the jilted boyfriend, the jilted girlfriend, in law enforcement using that to spy.
13: Yeah.
14: Or using that to spy on, you know, the spouse or whatever.
13: Well, it's kind of a look into your bedroom without really looking into your bedroom.
14: Exactly.
13: And, you know, there are some things, and I'm not ashamed of anything I'm doing, but there are some things that are just very, very private that are of great concern to me.
14: Well, it is a different matter to have those cameras, Texide cameras and others, along interstates and main highways. We're now putting them in your neighborhood, and that's a little troublesome.
13: I had a guy that I knew in Irving, where I went to high school, that I probably hadn't seen in 45 years. And somehow he got my email and emailed me one day and told me, he said, hey, man, that's really a nice looking house that you have.
14: Sure.
13: Google. I said, excuse me?
14: Yeah.
13: He said, it's a nice looking house you got. I said, well, how do you? Well, I just go on the web and take a look.
14: Absolutely. I can look at your backyard any time I want.
13: Yep.
14: And of course, the other problem is the drones, as I see it, while you're out there relaxing.
13: Our national anthem takes us home. We will see you in the morning. Have yourself a great day.

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2: News. I'm CJ Papa. Social media behemoth Meta on trial in California federal court.
3: Attorneys general from California, Colorado, Kentucky, and New Jersey are up first in this trial. They're suing under their state's unfair and deceptive practice statutes. So Meta is accused of designing platforms that are addictive while downplaying the potential impact on young people. The tech company denies any wrongdoing.
2: Fox Business' Ashley Webster. The Fox News Power Rankings released this morning. Fox's Bill Helmer says a couple of Senate seats could be up for grabs.
4: Texas went from lean Republican to a toss-up. Michigan, based on the outcome of the vote last week at Al-Sayed, went from a lean Democrat to a toss-up as well.
2: A recent Marquette survey shows young voter support for President Trump is declining. 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
5: I'm Jim Love with KLVI News. The Port Neches Grove School Board voted last night to accept the retirement of Superintendent Mike Gonzalez and to name longtime employee Julie Gauthier as the lone finalist for the superintendent's position. That vote came during a called meeting held to deliberate Gonzalez's transition and possibly name a lone finalist. Gonzalez will officially take over on September the 14th. And Port Neches police say a 21-year-old man ran over a 68-year-old man Sunday while stealing his truck. 21-year-old Dakovian Keith Flanagan Jr. is charged with murder in the death of Frank Cameron Imhoff of Nederland. Flanagan stole Imhoff's truck while Imhoff was at his storage unit at the Central Maxi Drive on Ridgewood Drive. Imhoff tried to stop him and Flanagan ran over him. He was arrested a short time later and appeared to be under the influence of an unknown substance. Well, hundreds of Texas towns and cities are now barred from raising their property tax rates. This budget season, they failed to meet the state audit requirements. Texas Attorney General Ken Paxton sent violation notices Monday to 116 more cities, including Pasadena, Mission, Greenville, and others, pushing that statewide penalty list to 251. I'm Jim Love. For these and other stories, go to KLVI.com.

Barkley in for Glenn today. 888-727-BECK. That's 888-727-BECK. Big goings on, in fact, over in the Middle East. Yeah, the talk of the talks, which Trump said yesterday, the president in the Oval Office. And there's no talks, and we got the Strait open, and it's ours now, and all of that's made headlines. But what's interesting, there's some other talks that are happening as we speak. And Jason Buttrell joins us right now from the Glenn Beck program. And Jason, I was hoping maybe you could help walk us through some

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16: News. I'm Therese Crowley. Primary day in Alaska, Florida, and Wyoming. With another reason to vote your beliefs no matter what the polls say, Fox's William Lajeunesse reports an L.A. mayor's race poll was bogus.
17: So it was a poll last week that showed L.A. Mayor Karen Bass leading Councilwoman Rahman by double digits. So after this has been reported dozens of times, the L.A. Times calls the polling company, and it admits the whole thing is a hoax.
16: Bogus pollster Median Strategies says it was created as a short-term social experiment. It also claimed that Democrat socialist Francesca Hong was 20 points ahead for Wisconsin governor, but she lost by one. President Trump posting a map of the Strait of Hormuz with a star-spangled caption, New U.S. Territory. Also posting, there are no talks with Iran. The naval blockade is in full force. All mines removed. The Strait is open. 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
18: I'm Jim Love with KLVI News. The Port Neches Grove School Board voted last night to accept the retirement of Superintendent Mike Gonzalez and to name longtime employee Julie Gauthier as the lone finalist for the superintendent's position. That vote came during a called meeting held to deliberate Gonzalez's transition and possibly name a lone finalist. Gonzalez will officially take over on September the 14th. And Port Neches police say a 21-year-old man ran over a 68-year-old man Sunday while

while stealing his truck. 21-year-old Dakovian Keith Flanagan Jr. is charged with murder in the death of Frank Cameron Imhoff of Nederland. Flanagan stole Imhoff's truck while Imhoff was at his storage unit at the Central Maxi Drive on Ridgewood Drive. Imhoff tried to stop him and Flanagan ran over him. He was arrested a short time later and appeared to be under the influence of an unknown substance. Well, hundreds of Texas towns and cities are now barred from raising their property tax rates. This budget season, they failed to meet the state audit requirements. Texas Attorney General Ken Paxton sent violation notices Monday to 116 more cities, including Pasadena, Mission, Greenville, and others, pushing that statewide penalty list to 251. I'm Jim Love. For these and other stories, go to KLVI.com.

0: bass minimalizes that higher frequency. Mm-hmm. And I didn't really know this, but apparently you can liken some of these to sounds in nature. And apparently brown noise is more akin to like a river rapid or a heavy rainfall or thunder.
1: Because there's also white noise and pink noise, you think brown noise is just named after the color brown. Wrong. There was a scientist named Robert Brown from Scotland.
0: White noise is used, aside from just sleeping, a lot of times with like noise-canceling headphones and stuff, mm-hmm. masking other sounds.
1: Pink noise is a little different. It's kind of like the compromise between white noise and brown noise.
0: As far as which one is best for sleep, there have been some very middling studies over the years. But at Oxford in 2017, they said that they fell asleep 40% faster listening to white noise, but their overall sleep was about the same.
1: Okay.
0: There was a study in 2017 from Northwestern of 13 older adults, and they said pink noise provided deeper sleep overall and improved ability to recall words.
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3: Opening statements in a landmark trial against Meta begin today. California, Colorado, Kentucky, and New Jersey are seeking $1.4 trillion in damages, alleging the company engineered its sites to foster addictive behavior in teens and children. The jury was seated last week in the federal courthouse in Oakland, California. Meta has already lost two similar types of lawsuits this year in Los Angeles and New Mexico. Anthropic continues to show explosive growth numbers. In the second quarter, its revenue exploded 14-fold compared to a year ago. Bloomberg says the AI company reported preliminary revenue of over $11 billion, up from $787 million for the same period last year. And a woman is joining a lawsuit against XAI that claims Grok was used to create child sexual abuse material. She says her stepfather used a photo of her as an 11-year-old to create 7,000 sexual images. So far, XAI has not commented on the case that might be added to a class action lawsuit. Tech Report, I'm Mark Mayfield.
4: Oh, this is, you're not going to believe this one. This is a video captured on a roller coaster ride in Georgia. I guess the guy has like some of these Meta glasses on, and somebody else on the ride, their shoe falls off on this roller coaster, and it hits this guy in the face. He catches it.
5: Just snagging another rider's shoe midair moments after it flew off during the ride.
6: Wow.
7: Back off the shoe!
5: So that man took the shoe to the face before grabbing it, and he returned it to its owner when they both get off the ride. It reminds me of like when the women are catching the bouquets. It's like, I got the shoe.
4: I don't know what you win for that. You know, you're not like the next one to get married, but that's a good one. That's a question. What do you get for catching the shoe? What a wild, and the fact that we actually have video of this now, it has to be Meta glasses. That must have been what the scenario was. There is a little boy who you probably will remember in a bit of the stack here, the leftover things that we got to get to before we get to the end of the show. Same kid, grown up, all grown up now, just invited to the White House. He was up on stage, a little mini Trump at one of the rallies. Must have been 10 years ago.
8: Do you want to go back to them or do you want to stay with Donald Trump?
9: Trump.
4: Trump was asking, do you want to go back to your mom and dad? Or? So now this kid is all grown up, and he did a video where he talks about, 10 years later, I'd love to come to the White House. The president, somebody in the White House, gonna make this happen.
9: Trump, 10 years ago, we met for the first time in Wilkes-Barre, Pennsylvania. I spent the last 10 years on your campaign supporting you and your presidency.
4: Wow.
9: I'm wondering if we could reunite for our 10-year anniversary. I will fly anywhere to see you. My mom said it's okay.
4: That's so cool. They got a picture of him as a little kid there as well, leading the president for the first time. All great stuff. Great way to cap things up on a wild show today. Back in for another one tomorrow on the Glenn Beck program. Justin at JustinBarclay.com. You can stay in touch at Mr. Justin Barclay all over social media. Make it a great day. God bless.
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0: also arguing that social media addiction is not an officially recognized psychiatric diagnosis.
1: As Fox's Ashley Webster, damages could drop $1 trillion. Primary day in Florida, where two Democratic socialists are on the ballot. One, Elijah Manley, is running against Congresswoman Debbie Wasserman Schultz.
2: I'm not a supporter of open borders, but I'm also not a supporter of having an agency kidnapping Americans off the street like ICE has.
1: Then in Alaska, sitting GOP Senator Dan Sullivan is facing primary challenge from retired teacher Dan J. Sullivan. 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
3: I'm Jim Love with KLVI News. The Port Neches Grove School Board voted last night to accept the retirement of Superintendent Mike Gonzalez and to name longtime employee Julie Gauthier as the lone finalist for the superintendent's position. That vote came during a called meeting held to deliberate Gonzalez's transition and possibly name a lone finalist. Gonzalez will officially take over on September the 14th. And Port Neches police say a 21-year-old man ran over a 68-year-old man Sunday while stealing his truck. 21-year-old Dakovian Keith Flanagan Jr. is charged with murder in the death of Frank Cameron Imhoff of Nederland. Flanagan stole Imhoff's truck while Imhoff was at his storage unit at the Central Maxi Drive on Ridgewood Drive. Imhoff tried to stop him and Flanagan ran over him. He was arrested a short time later and appeared to be under the influence of an unknown substance. Well, hundreds of Texas towns and cities are now barred from raising their property tax rates. This budget season, they failed to meet the state audit requirements. Texas Attorney General Ken Paxton sent violation notices Monday to 116 more cities, including Pasadena, Mission, Greenville, and others, pushing that statewide penalty list to 251. I'm Jim Love. For these and other stories, go to KLVI.com.
4: Welcome back into Clay and Buck. Primary day. Not any huge stories, I think, to dive into with Wyoming right now. Florida is just like a giant parade of awesome here. Although, I say, Clay, forget about parade. I was at my... City Hall here in Miami Beach. I think it gave me this nice little I voted sticker. And I voted. For whom? I don't know. Can neither confirm nor deny. I'm going to keep everybody on the edge of their seats. Because, you know, there's no upside in this, too. No matter what I say, people are going to get mad at me. And also, there were so many people on the ballot for governor. It was crazy. I didn't count, but I want to say I saw at least 10 names, maybe 12 names.
5: In Florida, you pick a side. Like a Republican side or a Democrat side, like yes. You go in, yeah.
4: Yeah, so I'm only voting among Republicans.
5: You're not registered one way or the other. You tell them, like in Tennessee, I go up and they say, in fact, the lady said, I have to ask, but I probably know which side you're voting because I listen. And when I voted in the primary in Tennessee, thank you for everybody, by the way, who volunteers to work at so many different polling places across the country.
4: This but is like whenever say, I voted in New York City, Clay, the only people who ever, this is back when I was doing a fair amount of Fox News or CNN and stuff, it was the cops who were providing security. They'd be like, hey, buddy, good to see you. You know what I mean? It was only the cops, only NYPD guys that would note that they knew who I was voting for when I was going in back in the day. They ask you, in Florida, they ask you for ID right away. You got to provide your obviously, Florida driver's license and show that to them. They checked pretty rigorously, actually, my address. And asked me a few questions about that. And then they gave me my ballot. I went through. Almost nobody there voting. It is election day. I saw one person leaving who I assume was a voter. Other than that, it was just me. So I had the place to myself. A lot of voting staff around there in case I had any questions. And yes, you only vote for your within your own party. And you know, there are a lot of county judges and things like that that were in the mix too. So you're getting right down to that granular political level. But yeah, in Florida, it's just Republican dominance on display. It's fantastic. What was the stat you just told me about Election Day voting early returns so far?
5: Yeah, that the 2026 early numbers. Florida does a really good job of updating on their official sites exactly how many people have voted, what side of the...

Dallas, and to name longtime employee Julie Gauthier as the lone finalist for the superintendent's position. That vote came during a called meeting held to deliberate Gonzalez's transition and possibly name a lone finalist. Gonzalez will officially take over on September the 14th. And Port Neches police say a 21-year-old man ran over a 68-year-old man Sunday while stealing his truck. 21-year-old Akovian Keith Flanagan Jr. is charged with murder in the death of Frank Cameron Imhoff of Nederland. Flanagan stole Imhoff's truck while Imhoff was at his storage unit at the Central Maxi Drive on a Ridgewood Drive. Imhoff tried to stop him and Flanagan ran over him. He was arrested a short time later and appeared to be under the influence of an unknown substance. Well, hundreds of Texas towns and cities are now barred from raising their property tax rates. This budget season, they failed to meet the state audit requirements. Texas Attorney General Ken Paxton sent violation notices Monday to 116 more cities, including Pasadena, Mission, Greenville, and others, pushing that statewide penalty list to 251. I'm Jim Love. For these and other stories, go to KLVI.com.

0: speaking truth and having fun. 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
0: News, I'm John Saucier. At least seven people have died in Indiana after damaging winds and massive flooding swept through the state. Governor Mike Braun tells Fox Weather this damage is historic.
11: Generally, we're tornado prone. It's going to impact a few counties concentrated in the damage. This was more like a hurricane hitting with hurricane-type flooding and rainfall.
0: Tens of thousands of people in Indiana still reportedly without power.

drive on a Ridgewood Drive. Imhoff tried to stop him, and Flanagan ran over him. He was arrested a short time later and appeared to be under the influence of an unknown substance. Well, hundreds of Texas towns and cities are now barred from raising their property tax rates. This budget season, they failed to meet the state audit requirements. Texas Attorney General Ken Paxton sent violation notices Monday to 116 more cities, including Pasadena, Mission, Greenville, and others, pushing that statewide penalty list to 251. I'm Jim Love. For these and other stories, go to KLVI.com.

0: think one of the great frustrations for me as an adult has been the failure of good people to enter institutions that I held dear. When I see a bad police chief that's brought in with the purpose of basically destroying the morale of a police chief because it's a black lesbian woman who was never a police officer of any note herself, for instance. I had such good teachers, and my kids had such good teachers, that stories like this are so disappointing to me. A North Texas elementary school principal reportedly urged a special education teacher with numerous allegations of diddling children against him across multiple districts, because you just keep moving them from one district to the other. Where have we seen that done before? And when allegation, the principal encouraged the man to change his name so that she could hire him, because then he wouldn't show up in the reports. When allegations are made against the teacher at her school, she refuses to report them to authorities, which you're required to do, and simply moves the teacher to another classroom. The principal and the teacher have now both been arrested. Because not only is this immoral, not only is this bad judgment, it's illegal. The story from Fox 4 DFW.
1: This is the mugshot of former Crosby Elementary principal Wendy Bailey, booked into the Kaufman County Jail last week. According to an arrest warrant obtained by Fox 4 Wednesday,

0: new agents. 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
13: White victim, female, pretty, wealthy.
12: 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A black man from the projects comes forward with information about the case.
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12: 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Lee Harris is sentenced to 90 years.
15: I get 90 years for killing somebody I have never seen.
12: Behind bars, Lee finds an unlikely ally in his cellie, Robert. The pair are like chalk and cheese. There's no way their paths would ever cross on the outside. But as a fellow inmate, Robert sees through the lies and vows to do the unthinkable. Clear Lee's name.
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12: 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Listen to the Crying Wolf Podcast on the iHeartRadio app or wherever you get your podcasts.